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0: 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Neo and Keisha, September 11th, part of the Soaring Eagle Summer Outdoor Concert Series.
1: Michigan wins it 13-12. Right back inside the locker room we go. Jason Avant with tonight's leading tackler for the Maize and Blue Tribbles.
2: Today was a tough game in a lot of ways when it comes to Western Michigan's offensive scheme, when it comes to misdirection, different run packages and formations. How did that play an effect on your game?
3: Yeah, I mean, they do a lot of eye candy with the run fist. They definitely run the quarterback a lot more than your traditional college team would. But, I would say they ran the ball a little better than we wanted them to. And they controlled the clock. But, that's how I feel about it. We got a lot of stuff to work on. But, I mean, we went 1-0 this week, so that's all you could really ask for in the end. But we definitely have a lot of stuff to work on defensively.
2: You got a chance to show everybody what you can do running sideline to sideline, playing downhill. Is that what we're going to see most of the year?
3: Definitely, and I'm going to definitely ramp it up because I have a lot of stuff to work on personally. So what you're seeing today is just scratching the surface. That was week one, only going to go up from here.
2: Talk about, like, the legacy that's kind of left before you from Junior Colson to, you know, Cole Sullivan and Roeder and Hausman, Barham. It's been a lot of good linebackers that came through here lately, and now they've left you with that mantle. Do you think about that as you take the field?
3: I definitely do. Definitely when I'm warming up, I think about how the older guys warmed up before me. Think about how much they looked at their tip sheets or how much they prepared for the game. And it definitely helps me because I just take all what I learned from them and group it all in one. So I feel like that's huge. And I mean, it's Michigan. Linebackers, they should be legendary every year. So it's a lot. It's a lot of people that came before me, and I'm definitely grateful to be in this position.
2: When it comes to Coach Jay Hill, it's a different scheme, but it seemed like you've taken that on. Can you talk about how he's used you in that scheme?
3: Yeah, definitely. I feel like he uses our linebackers. We do everything. We gotta be able to pass rush. We gotta be able to set the edge. We gotta be able to cover. We gotta be able to run with the receiver, do everything. So, I mean, I feel like his scheme fits us perfectly because we have the right athletes to do it from top down in the room. And, yeah, I feel like the scheme definitely fits us.
2: Now, you guys have had you got help and talent all around. You saw Bracey flying around, Snowden coming down, but the defensive line was able to make some plays so you can make a play. Can you talk about the defensive line and what you have up front?
3: Yeah, definitely. Trey Pierce, Anoeta, them, Cam Brandt, Dom, all of them eating up blockers so I could play free and play fast. I definitely appreciate them a lot for that. And if they're free, if they got two on them, I'm free. So, I mean, I definitely appreciate them for that.
2: Yeah. Last play of the game, got to talk about it because everybody in the stadium went crazy. Talk about the throw and catch, Bryson, JJ.
3: First.
2: Have you seen anything like that?
3: I have not seen nothing like that. I'm not going to lie, in person and being on the winning side of it, I definitely haven't seen that. It's definitely God, Bryson, JJ right there. I definitely, yeah, shout out to them for sure.
2: Congratulations on the win.
3: Thank you.
1: Again, that's Michigan's leading tackler tonight. Very insightful for Troy Bowles after Michigan's 13-12 win. Time for a final check of scores. One Big Ten game still in progress. 2-minute timeout in the first half in Berkeley. UCLA leads Cal on the road 21-10, game one of the Bob Chesney era. Everything else is a final from the night games. Maryland 62-0 over Hampton. And then Northwestern pulls away from South Dakota State, the number 2 ranked FCS team, 34-18. Early today, Oregon survived a major upset scare from Boise State. Ducks come from behind to win 34-27. Everything else was a blowout. Indiana, Nebraska, Ohio State, Penn State, Iowa all win big. Top 25. The most anticipated game of the night was delayed by nearly 2 hours between LSU and Clemson because of weather, and Clemson may not have come out of the locker room. 38-3. LSU leads Clemson 4 minutes to go in the third in Baton Rouge. No other real notable top 25 games. Everyone handled their business. Michigan, a little hairier than we all anticipated, but 13-12 the final. We'll give one more interview and wrap things up next. This is Michigan football from Learfield.
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1: Wolverines 13, Broncos 12, down to the locker room one final time. Jason Avant, great work as always with Zeke Berry.
2: Zeke, that was a wild finish. A lot of stuff went on. How you feeling?
17: Not feeling too good, but, you know, we won the game, so, you know, I feel a little bit better that the whole team is able to, you know, finish the game out and come out with a dub, but, you know, we got a lot of things to work on still. We're going to come back, go back to the drawing board, you know, make sure we get everything right for next week.
2: You guys seem to have their number the first half, and then the second half, things changed with that long drive, and it seemed like you guys began to get tired a bit. How do you overcome in that situation?
17: You just got to be able to, want to get off that field. You know what I mean? For the defense, we out there to stop them. So I feel like, the guys up front and the linebackers and the DBs, if we all just had that mentality of, make sure we stop them, we can get off the field early. We won't be tired.
2: When you have a dynamic running game like they had, not necessarily a passing game, but they had a dynamic running game, what was the coaching points in order to mitigate their strengths?
17: Just getting on and off blocks, wrap up the ball carrier and tackle and be violent, just make sure we get the ball on the ground.
2: What can you say about Bryce Underwood and JJ with that pass at the end of the game, Hail Mary?
17: Man, I mean, that's connection right there. I mean, throughout camp, spring ball, everything. I mean, that was a great play. And I have my hats off to JJ and Bryce for that. I mean, they won us the game.
2: Congratulations on the win.
17: Thank you. Appreciate it.
1: And that's Zeke Berry. Thank you very much, Jason, for your work as always down in the locker room. So the Wolverines 1-0 after the 13-12 win over Western Michigan. Now the level of competition takes a step up next Saturday. After making the trip to Norman last year, the return trip to the Big House, Michigan will host Oklahoma, a playoff team from a season ago. Noon kick from Ann Arbor next Saturday. Pregame coverage across the network begins at 11 a.m. Of course, before then, we do have the next edition of Inside Michigan Football, as always, Monday night from 7 to 8. And there's loads of content every day on the MGO Blue podcast feed. Again, our final tonight from the Big House. Michigan on the Hail Mary defeats Western Michigan 13-12. Thanks to our producer and engineer, Tony Butler. Now for Doug Karsh, John Jansen, Jason Avant, Brian Bush, Jack Miller, and our entire crew, this is Rob Joyce saying so long. We'll talk to you Monday.
9: Mustard's crowding the line of scrimmage here. It's interesting. 1, 2, 3, 4, 5, 6 up front. 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Now they rush four. Back to pass. Back at his own 40. He's going to let it go. This one's coming down in the end zone. It is caught! Touchdown! 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Touchdown! 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
19: That's right, we are here. First game in, Michigan is 1-0. They won 13-12. You've heard the play. You've seen the play probably a bunch of times for both. Great radio call, by the way. Doug did a great job. TV video, they showed us every single angle they could. Michigan wins 13-12. An amazing finish. A miracle win. But I don't know, I'm not really celebrating per se. Like, you could hear it from the players. You could hear it from the coach. Like, I'm not celebrating. I know. Are you? Really? I don't know. I'm not really sure why there were fans on the field celebrating after the game like that. Actually, it's kind of embarrassing. Like, when we get mocked by our rivals for having fans on the field after winning the game, we kind of have to own that one. Nearly everything about the performance was not good. The opening drive was great. Script drive, you better get your script drive right. And they did. And then they, offensively anyway, they didn't do really anything at all, more or less, until the end of the game. And then they had the miracle play at the end, and they somehow had, I guess, a second left on the clock. I'll thank you. I guess Spartan Bob was back, which is great.
1: Who'd have thunk?
19: So there we go. Michigan wins 13-12. But yeah, without a major step forward in a hurry, this season's going to be, it's going to be over in a hurry. Like, you got to get through September to make October. We always talk about it. You can't let September end your season before you get to October. Then you use October to put yourself in position to be in position, essentially, in November. And then you have a championship race or whatever you want to call it in November. And you see if you're good enough to be in that conversation. But it starts in September. And now they won the game. So you're able to, you know, maybe, like, hopefully, you know, put it behind them. But here's the thing. I said going into the season, going into the game, that the only way that this game can change the feelings or the narrative about this program around this team going into the game, the only way they'd go is a negative direction. You can't go it. There's not a lot you can do against Western Michigan if they win, you know, 42, whatever. Like, if you do something like that, you're not going to get a whole lot of, until next week. That's not how you change the narrative of your team, but you could go in the other direction. And unfortunately, they went in the other direction, but they escaped at the end of the game. They won the game 13-12. So you won the game. You have a way to make it a footnote, right? You can make it one of those things where later in the season you look back on it in November and you're like, hey, remember that game against Western? Remember that crazy catch by J.J. Buchanan to start the season? But look where we are now. Like, it's definitely possible for that to happen. And I'm generally the optimist that they can get there. And obviously in a 12-team playoff, you have a little bit of wiggle room. So you win the game. You escape the game. Now you have to go back to and get in your put in your work. But there's a lot of work to be done. Like, a lot of work to be done, needless to say. they have to find a way to make this game a distant memory, and they have a way to do it, and they have a chance to do it right next week. Because you know what happens, Miz? Is I should say good morning to Miz, because this is after midnight. So good morning, Miz, on the other side of the glass. It's morning. Great to see you, my friend. It's really simple to go next week, play a lot better, be a lot more prepared, and be ready to go and beat Oklahoma. I'm not saying it's easy. I'm just saying you do that, and you immediately make this game a footnote. But hopefully they can make this a footnote fairly quickly, because we want to have games in October matter. We want to have games in November matter. We love college football. We don't want it to be... Sam asked a question earlier today in the press box, not related to Michigan, but he asked a press question about, can you lose the Heisman in September? And I said, yeah, you definitely can lose the Heisman in September. You could lose the Heisman in the first game. It's definitely possible. There are ways to win it back, but it's an uphill battle. You lose a game, but we saw what Notre Dame lose to Northern Illinois, whatever year it was, and they battled back, and so you can get back in it. You can lose a game, like it's there, but it was almost about the worst possible way to start the era of a new head coach, with all the excitement and all the hype and all the anticipation. It could not have gone a whole lot worse. Obviously, it could have gone a lot worse in one thing, the last play, or there wouldn't have been it, or maybe there wasn't a last play. It doesn't get to that, but. Most of the things, like we said before, so this narrative, right, before the season, the things that we talked about, the things that we kind of went in, like as Sam and I were, things that you buy the hype, things that you're banking on that are going to happen, things that, Coach Whittingham and his guys did at Utah, that it's going to come here and they're going to come to Ann Arbor, and those things that are going to translate right away because they have that tough-nosed physical style of football that they want to play, and that fits Michigan. They've got the personnel to do it. But the offensive line was not very good tonight. I know Jim Harding is a very good offensive line coach, and he's had two first-round draft picks last year as tackles, and he's has a really good resume, and he's done a great job. But we heard a lot about the offensive line, and the offensive line was not very good tonight. Obviously, we talked a lot about Bryce, and Bryce is the centerpiece of most conversations, and they talked a lot about how he was stringing good practice after good practice after good practice together. Now, everybody talked about and cashed it by saying you've got to get to the actual games to see how it goes when you get on the field, but Bryce made three or four really bad decisions. Really bad decisions. A couple of near interceptions. An interception that could have been a pick six, but the guy stepped out of bounds. A really bad throw on a Hail Mary attempt that could have been the end of the game. There were some really bad decisions in the game. It was obviously the offense in general just couldn't really get going. I understand they didn't have a ton of possessions in the second half, a ton of opportunities because of how long Western Michigan had the ball. Now it's a second conversation. But we heard a lot about the offense and a lot about things that they were going to be able to do and things that they expected to do. One of those things came true for sure. One of those things came true for sure, which is J.G. Buchanan has great hands. J.G. Buchanan is a jump ball guy, and he's a 50-50 ball guy, and he's going to make the play. And Hail Marys are what? I don't know what the percentage actually is, but it's not 50-50. It's lower than that.
20: You need Steiner math on this one at this point.
19: Yeah, whatever it is, 20%, 10%, 8%, I have no idea what the number is. I know it is not. It is not 50%, and we're talking about 50-50 balls because that's what those things are, and it's lower than that. Anyway, you throw it up to him, he's going to make plays, and he made a few plays in the game tonight, and so he obviously, showed some flashes of what we expect him to be. But even in special teams, you drop a punt. Now, the defense was pretty good on that one. The defense forced a 3-and-out, and then they forced a 4-and-out. So it cost them no points. It cost them a ton of field position. We always talk about hidden yards. That wasn't necessarily hidden yards. They're in front of you because you drop a punt. We thought the special teams would be a lot better. Now, the rest of the special teams were fine. I'm not going to, that one field goal that they made by like a sliver of, one of those Gene Steratore index cards that had just cleared the post. It happens. the concept of there was a big belief about it's a really good decision based on where the program was and how things had gone in December to go out and hire a veteran head coach. But the last minute or so of the first half, I think it was utter clock mismanagement.
20: Mm-hmm.
19: I think I said that right.
20: I think so.
19: It's Should never have called the timeout when they were when they forced those forced the fourth down and then they were forcing a punt. You're gonna get their they have their special teams have shown that they were gonna pin you back.
20: Yeah,
19: nothing that your offense have shown had shown since the first possession of the game should have given you confidence they were gonna be able to move the ball like 50 yards to get the field goal range. I understand. I love your optimism, but nothing shows that that's gonna happen. And the best thing you can do at the lead at 7-3 after the way the first half went was to get to the locker room, because the last thing you want to do is give Western another possession where they can touch the ball twice, score potentially twice in a row where you don't even touch the football. But what do? They call timeout. Then you have that much more time left in the clock. You get pinned way back, and then you get a first down. You can let the clock go, and you're still far enough back that you don't have that much time. I think it was terrible clock management, and then Bryce throws the interception. It could have been a pick six. It would have been a pick six if he doesn't step out of bounds. I mean, the sideline saved Michigan from another interception, and so yeah, that was a concern too. Penalties. There were a lot of penalty concerns in this game. There were a lot of bad penalties in this game. We saw early in the game. Steve and I were like, if they keep

0: field, there obviously aren't a lot of big plays in there. You've got to find a way to get off the field at some point on that drive and not give up the field goal. But they were unable to stop at any point in time, obviously, until they got in the field goal range. 20 plays. That's a long time. 13 minutes and 40 seconds. We used to do that to other teams. Jim Harbaugh, some of his best teams had that teams, right? And you own the clock. Think about it. They own the clock for basically an entire quarter by doing that. Michigan had one possession in the third quarter. They had, in that possession in the third quarter, they ran, what, 7 plays for 29 yards, and they punted the ball. Now, they got a few more yards than that, but they had penalties, and it pulled them back, and it cost them. But still, they had one possession in the third quarter, and they punted the ball. In the fourth quarter, they had 3 possessions. They had a 3-and-out for 7 yards. They had 3 possessions for 24 yards, and then they lost the ball. And then they had the big one at the end, obviously, where they ended it with the touchdown. But a lot of concerning things coming out of the game, out of that game, and a lot of the things that we saw and that we heard about through the spring, through the summer, and especially in fall camp. A lot of the things that we were getting really excited about, in particular, all the weight gains and how important that was. We didn't see a whole lot of that made a whole lot of difference. Western won the point of attack most of the game when Michigan had the ball. The Michigan run game, not very good. I guess that's a really good moment to get to the lock of the game, which is brought to you by Station 300 on Woodland and Saline. Eat, play, bowl. Football fans, head to Station 300 in Saline for big screens, cold drinks, great food, and nonstop fun, as you can bowl and watch the games at the same time.
1: It's a beautiful thing.
0: It's a beautiful, and football is a great sport for watching while bowling, because you watch the play, you bowl, right? There's a cadence to the game, and even if they're going no huddle, and unless it's a hurry up at a moment, you just take a break to do that.
1: Yeah,
0: you know, and you just wait until the hurry up part, you know, the drive ends or whatever it might be if you need to. 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And Sam Webb's lock of the game for tonight's game was that Michigan would rush for at least 200 yards in the game. And needless to say, that's a little mean, but that's 106 is the final number. 108 if you take out the one, there was one sack in there, I guess, for 2 yards. So if you take out that one sack, it's still. But 106 yards is obviously, I know it's early in the morning and I'm very tired and we all are. It's been a long day. But I know my math, and that's basically just a hair over halfway to 200. The fact is, before the last possession, Michigan had 201 yards total of offense. On the last possession, they ended up with 75 yards, but they had 201 yards of total offense until the last possession, and they had 40 whatever on the Hail Mary. So, unfortunately, you know, it's funny because, Sam, before the season, we've done different features, lock of the game, lock of the week. We've had different versions of it, and we've done it and treated it different ways. And I said to Sam, what we want it to be is not something, you know, just they play football, you know, whatever. Like, it's, you want it to be something they have to achieve, but you want it to be something you think they're going to, that's like, that they should, you know, it's not like an over under or a point spread. It's something that is maybe a little easier than that.
1: Right.
0: Something that they should get to. And I thought that, I think we all probably would have thought that getting a lot of rushing yards against a team that was not expected to be very good against the run would have been something that would have worked and would have been successful. But Sam was mistaken in this one. Sorry, Sam. And Miz, that's just me playing the sound effect.
1: I'm sorry, but at the same time, I mean, when and I get that Western is probably, you know, in terms of veteran experience, as far as sticking with their program, Western is probably going to be one of the most veteran teams that you're going to see on schedule.
0: Yeah, you know, and I should.
1: But the size difference between their D line and our offensive line.
0: Yeah, I should be like, I know they won the game, and maybe I should be a little. I don't know. I understand that Western is a quality MAC opponent, and there is a chance. Yes, Western could be a team that competes for the playoff spot for

0: the group of however many there are now. 70. I think it's six.
1: I think we're up to 70 at this point.
0: Whatever.
1: So
0: but, you know, but whatever that's the second tier, you know, like whatever the group of whatever teams are, like they could definitely be in that conversation. And losing to Michigan on a Hail Mary like that is going to keep them in every, if they win all their other non-conference games, I don't know who they play, but whoever, if they win their non-conference games, if they're, you know, lower teams, if they play, you know, if they run the table in the MAC, they could be in that spot because they have the loss to Michigan, but everybody's going to know that they could have, should have, would have won the, right?
1: Yeah.
0: We could, the team can make this Michigan, they can make this a memory in a hurry. And we could, we'll talk obviously all week long about how that can take place. Now, it was not a good start, but it could have been a lot worse because they could have not won the game. So I will start there, and I will have the, because I, you know, when the play happened, there is the moment. Like, don't get me wrong. Like, I definitely in the moment, like, it's a phenomenal play, and it Bryce has a great arm. And the problem is that the Hail Mary throw on the one before almost cost you the game because he threw it too far. You've got to put it in play, and because he had to scramble a little bit to get the time, he ate up pretty much what felt like all the time. Thankfully, it did not. But whether it was Spartan Bob or, you know, the Tony Petitti saying, I'm going to pay you back. But I don't know, whatever it is. Like, that Michigan got the benefit and they got one more play. And it was a great play. And we can enjoy the play for the moment because it was a great play. And, yeah, you want to celebrate a great throw and a great catch. And, you know, it shows in that one play, it especially shows you, like, it highlights what J.J. Buchanan can do. So, obviously, like, there is that. J.J. Buchanan is a terrific football player, and he is a great receiver, and so excited to watch his progression over the course of the season. He's just a sophomore. He's a really good football player, needless to say. He's, you know, another year from now, he's going to be in the league, and he's going to be making plays at the next level after probably 3 years, as they're showing it now at halftime of the UCLA-Cal game. They're showing the highlights of the Michigan.
1: Starting off with a fumble that right before the two, well, at the 2 minute timeout.
0: Yeah, the fumble that comes out, that was the one that I know frustrated a lot of people. And they, like, they carried the teammate off, they put the cowboy hat on him, but they didn't keep the ball all the way to the end. And Bryce was able to make that second to last throw was just too far. And he can't throw it 4 or 5 yards too deep. And they were pretty excited. And I wonder, there's a couple questions that I have. So the last play, is there a little bit of deflation? You've got to do it again. They were just really excited about it. And obviously, Bryce throws it much better. He throws it right where it needs to be. I'm not sure where the clock came in to give us a second, but Michigan got a second, and he makes a perfect throw. And J.J. Buchanan makes a great catch. So there, that's one of the things that I definitely thought a lot about on that drive. When Michigan could not get off the football field, just I started to think about how much we talk about complementary football, right? Where your offense, it's not just to serve to score points. Obviously, that's their job. They got to score points. But a big part of it is their job is to also stay on the football field.
1: Yeah.
0: And they couldn't. And what was it? It was basically 40 to 20 in time of possession. And that's not a winning recipe. And eventually, the defense is going to wear down. You run so many plays. Western ran 67 plays. Michigan ran 48 plays.
1: Ugh.
0: And now, I think it benefited Michigan. Now, it eventually started, I think, at least it felt like it, at least on that drive in that second half, that it caught up to them a little bit. But Michigan did a pretty good job. They rotated a lot of guys. Now, you see a drop-off in certain positions when Trey Pearson, Eno, and Eno Etta are not on the field. Then you can definitely feel a little bit of a drop-off at defensive tackle. You could definitely feel Dom Nichols in this game. You felt John Henry Daly at times in this game. You felt Trey Pierce in this game. There are other guys that you didn't feel quite as much. They had a lot of work to do, needless to say. But again, they got the win. So we're going to start with that. They got the win. But I do have questions because they look like a team that, despite all the things that we were told over the course of the last, you know, whatever it was, they did not look like a team that was prepared to play the game. Honestly, it's now Michigan didn't lose the game. They had the miracle play at the end. They didn't get run off the field at home like, say, Rutgers did. And we had a lot of fun at Greg Schiano's expense. And we were about to see our coach be put under the same treatment as Greg Schiano based on losing at home. Even though, again, Western, it's a different scenario. Western, a much better team than UMass. But still, you can't lose that game in your first game as the head coach of Michigan.
1: You can't do it.
0: Like, it's just, it would be a terrible way to start the era. And thankfully, they find a way to get the win. But you heard the players. If you're listening to the end of the, and throughout the course of the network postgame show, if you're listening to the players, you know, you're happy to get the win. You have the win, but there is no celebration. Like, the team is not celebrating. Like, and it's the right mentality because they've got a lot of work to do, an absolute lot of work to do. It was, that's about as frustrating as an opener that we've had in, I could say it, in 20 years. Because BTN's celebrating their 20th anniversary, and we all know, yada, yada, yada, I'm going to move on from that. But it's the most frustrating. Thankfully, they won the game. Because it was about to be the third worst loss at home in program history.
1: Yeah.
0: Maybe tied for second. Because going to the Apple, I remember I've told this, I don't know if I told this story here, but I was working in DC at the time, and there was a guy that I worked with down there, Chris Owens, and he went to Weber State, and I don't remember what the conversation was, but where he went even matter, but we were having this conversation, and I was like, and because I think it's because they play on the same level as App State did at the time, and I'm like, Michigan's going to win the game, but I'm like, I think it's going to be a little closer than people, like, they do all the things well that Michigan doesn't do well or defend well in particular, right? Speed option, whatever it was. And I'm like, I think it could be a decently close game, at least for a little while. And then the same, it didn't go quite that way. Yeah, it was worse than that.
1: Yeah.
0: I thankfully they won the game today. So 20 years later, you don't have a disastrous start to an era, because that would have been about as bad as, I mean, honestly, they're one play away from having it be the worst possible way to start. And guess what? They still started that way, except for one play. So you got the win, so it's 1-0. But you have all that other work to do. None of the other stuff changes.
1: Yep.
0: Like, and that's the thing. I think that's my, like, the kind of where my thought process is right now, which is the one last play erases the result of the game. So you're 1-0, which is great, and you can be happy about that. And I am ecstatic about that, because I think we'd be insanely miserable right now. But it does not erase 59 minutes and 59 point whatever. No, I'll take it back, because the first drive was like 5-plus minutes, and that was pretty good.
1: Mm-hmm.
0: So the other 55-ish minutes or 54 minutes of the game were not very good.
1: Sure,
0: now, again, defensively, for a lot of the game defensively was pretty good. I think the defense got worn down because the offense was not staying on the field, and there were too many three and outs, and at some point you bend and don't break. You keep bending and you keep bending, and they didn't give a touchdown. It was still only a field goal, but it was 20 plays, and they were on the field for 1,000 minutes, and it was, you get tired, and you just get on your heels, and it's really hard to get off the field. And as Coach Witt said in the post game, they couldn't get that one play, that one thing that can flip the game defensively, which is the turnover, mm-hmm. and make that one big play. They had big tackles, they had big stops, they made big plays, and all this shouldn't have come down to this against Western Michigan, but they did all those things. They couldn't make the one play, because if halfway through a 20-play drive you have a fumble recovery or an interception, and then you do something, then obviously it changes the complexion of what you're talking about, at least subtly. I mean, it's still, if you win the game by 10 points or 9 points, so it's not quite as close, but I don't think you're happy, that much happier. So they have about 54 minutes of football to go back and watch, in particular, to go back and fix.
1: Mm-hmm.
0: And we'll see how it looks coming out on the football field now coming up on Saturday. Noon is the kickoff. I'm sure it'll be 12:10 or whatever Fox likes to do for their kickoff times. And we will get going on the air at 8 a.m. with the Chap On-Site Fueling Countdown to Kickoff here on the Big 1050 WTK. We still have a lot more to go here on the Retirement Income Solutions wrap-up show on the Big 1050 WTK, which is, of course, brought to you by Retirement Income Solutions. 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

0: 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Michigan beats Western Michigan 13-12. Michigan is 1-0 on the season. Next for Michigan, a noon kickoff on Saturday against Oklahoma on Fox, the 10th-ranked Sooners. And we will be on the air at 8 a.m. with the countdown to kickoff. The Chap on-site fueling countdown to kickoff live from the Bud Light Fitters Lounge at Joe's Garage. Excited about that. Could be a big game on Saturday. A couple of blue bloods. It's always fun to see old school teams. And maybe we'll see both wearing traditional uniforms. I'm kind of indifferent with the banana uniforms tonight. I don't love them. I don't hate them. They are what they are. But I'm hoping that in the big game against Oklahoma in a Blue Bloods matchup that you get both teams wearing traditional. So the Oklahoma and the all whites with their accent. And then Michigan, of course, with, even big game blues would be fine. But but blue on maize generally would be, in a battle of Blue Bloods, it would be pretty cool to see on Saturday. We get rolling, as I said, at 8 a.m. In Joe's Garage. And then after the game next week, we get to go to Oscars. I guess technically it's now this week because it is Sunday. So, but we get to go to Oscars after the game. Excited about that because, I don't know if the game, if we were there, if today was a 3:30 game and we were at Oscars, I probably would have already started drinking. Let me just confess. I don't think I would have jumped right to my post game, tradition. We do win, lose, or whatever, because when you lose, you drink to drown. When you win, you celebrate, but either way, you do it the same way. And we have a song that we will play later, and we actually contemplated playing it at the beginning of the show. And honestly, if I had a bar at my desk. So for those that don't know the rules, by the FCC, I would never do this to you, Miz, by the way. I would never do this to you.
1: I mean,
0: I would never. The rule is Miz is not allowed to drink because he's running the board. Uh-huh. And so generally that's obviously I'm over there most of the time. But you can't, if you're running the board, it's federally regulated. You cannot drink in that job. That's the rule. Like at the state, mm-hmm. that's the law. Now, generally, probably, I'm sure most radio stations have some sort of general rules in place about how much you want your talent to be drinking while they're on the air and to have your host doing certain things or whatever. But I think that
1: cite the Ohio State game that we won, not the last one down in Columbus,
0: that was
1: but the one before.
0: Oh yeah, that was. I mean, we've both at Oscars and in studio. We've had some. I mean, two games in a row in Columbus. The in studio celebration has definitely included people BYOB. I mean, it is a BYO facility.
1: Yeah.
0: So, if I had been gifted any beverages earlier today and I had a bottle in the car, I would have thought about bringing it in. But I would have waited to crack it open until after we were done because then I could have at least had it with you. I would not have. There's no way in front of you. If I'm at a bar, I can kind of get away with it. It's not as mean. It would be really mean to sit right here and be like, man, I was rough. Bottoms up.
1: Yeah.
0: And no, so that's not nice. I wouldn't do that to you.
1: No, I know you wouldn't. Even when I was on site with you for, the live post game shows, I think the only time I didn't was when we were over at Scorekeepers back
0: then. Yeah, I would say that I would. And even,
1: those were days, I look back at that one Michigan State game under Harbaugh's era that we basically just went, yeah, we had a whole post game show lined up and
0: trashed that.
1: Yeah,
0: we're gonna move on from that conversation.
1: When do you start drinking? Do you want to start now?
0: Yeah, so we have a little bit of business to take care of from the game today. We have a couple of plays of the game to get to. There are not that many, and so some get punted till next week, which is fine because you got to earn. Honestly, the drive of the game, which is our first play, our first feature in the segment, is brought to you by Brighton Ford. 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I can confirm that because they make it really easy to get stuff done. I need new tires and the super. Anyway, love my folks at Brighton Ford. Great people up there. They were not going to be very happy if the drive of the game ended up me just talking about a defensive possession for Michigan and an offensive drive for Western Michigan, because it was a drive. And honestly, I think we probably all could agree that the drive of the game overall is probably what they did in their first possession, because that drive was insane. Or not in their first possession, in the second half when they had the 20 play drive. That's just insane. But the drive of the game is the opening drive. And the fact is, Michigan had a great opening script. And I've said this to you, Miz, many times. I don't care if it's the number one team in the country playing the worst team in the country. You should at least be able to move the ball 40 plus yards in your opening script. You may run out of space and eventually, you know, make a bad play, or maybe there is a turnover, but everybody practices a script. Like whether it's a dozen, 15, 16, everyone, it might be a little different, but everybody practices an opening script. There are variations based on circumstance and situation that it can vary a little bit, but they all practice these scripts. And so if you have like a pretty good script, say you have a 12 play script, and you run an 11 play drive to open the game and go 75 yards in 5 minutes and 20 seconds. Like, that's pretty good. That's what you're supposed to do. You've been practicing it all week. And so for that matter, you had Western get up to Michigan's like 33 yard line on their first possession, because you should have a good, like, you're every team. I don't care how good the defense is you're going against. You have practiced this script all week. You should be able to hit on a certain amount of these plays from the beginning of the game. It doesn't always happen that way, but you should. And again, it doesn't matter if you're not a good team and you're playing against a good team. I still feel that the underdog in that game is still going to hit on a certain amount of plays on their opening possession just because they've practiced it all week. But what happens after? We'll get to that in a moment. But the drive of the game is Michigan going on an 11-play drive. It was a really nice drive. They cruised down the field. A quick pass in the slot to J.G. Buchanan for 8. And then the botch snapped. And then eventually the throw to J.G. Buchanan. He shows off his hands early in the game, 20-yard connection. A quick pass to Jordan Marshall for a catch and run for 16 yards. After a flag on Michigan, a tight window throw by Bryce. It was a really good throw, 13 yards. And then a quick pass to Marsh for 4 yards. And then Jordan Marshall for 4. And it was 1st and 10, 2nd and 2, 1st and 10, 1st and 15, 2nd and 2, and now on 1st and 10, a 4-yard run by Marshall, 2nd and 6. Bryce fakes it. He keeps off the fake on the motion, and then he keeps it, gets 10-yard gain, and it's 1st and goal. Michigan just cruised down the field. No 3rd downs. They did have a 2nd and 6 in there. Otherwise, they had 2nd and 2s. Like, they cruised down the field. And then it was 1st and goal at the 5. They go to the full house. They have all the big guys in there with, like, the rhino and the extra tight ends and the fullbacks and whatever. They were huge on the out there. 1st and goal at the 5 gets a yard. 2nd and goal at the 4 gets 3, just short to the inch line or so. 3rd and goal, Bryce keeps. It was a touchdown called. It was reviewed. He did not get in. And I had told Steve as soon as the play ended, they were going to return it back. Unfortunately, it was right down to, you know, the half, whatever they said it was, and the half yard line, I think, is what they said by the official said. And then on the next play, Michigan went in on a quarterback sneak and Bryce scores a touchdown, and that sounded like this.
2: All right, Underwood under center, 4th and goal from the 1. Bryce dives over the top into the end zone. Touchdown, Wolverines, and Michigan is on top, 6-0 on the first drive of the season.
0: First drive of the season was nice. They kicked the extra point, 9 minutes and 40 seconds to go in the first quarter, so 5 minutes and 20 seconds into the game. Michigan has the lead. They played really good offense for 5 minutes and 20 seconds. Sorry, for 5 minutes and 21 seconds. Michigan played really good offense in this game. That was the first part of it. And then you go through the rest of the game, and you don't need me to, I'm not going to go through the entirety of the rest of the game, but on offense for Michigan, just think about it. Miz, after they go 11 for 75, 4 for 17 punt, 3 for 2 punt, 3 for 6 punt, 3 for 1 punt, 5 for 25, as the clock is expiring, and they throw an interception. In the second half, they start a little promising, start moving the ball a little bit in the second half, but eventually forced a punt. It's and the defense had done their job to open the third quarter. The defense got the 3 and out. It was 7-6 Michigan. You got the 3 and out defensively, so Western now cannot have back-to-back possessions and score on both of them without you even touching the ball, because that was a possibility. And that, thankfully, was not what happened. Michigan starts moving the ball. They got up to what, midfield? And then they had a penalty and pushed them back. And the punt team comes out on 4th and 4 from the Western Michigan 44. And the Boo Birds came out, which they did quite a few times in the game. And, you know, I used to be really against booing college athletes for one very specific reason, but that specific reason doesn't exist anymore. So, I mean, I still think they're college kids, and you should give them a little bit more leeway. And maybe people are booing coaches and not players as much as, I don't know, it doesn't matter. But I think that the booing is definitely going to become much more prevalent, and I'm acceptable, and I'm not, you know, it is what it is. They probably earned it. They were not, let's put it this way, Miss, They looked poorly prepared.
1: Mm-hmm.
0: They looked poorly coached.
1: Mm-hmm.
0: They executed poorly.
1: Mm-hmm.
0: Outside of the first possession and the last play.
1: Yep.
0: And maybe you want to say the whole last possession, but the last possession almost ended a disaster before they ever had a chance to actually, you know, again, thank you, Spartan Bob or Tony Petitti or whoever, I don't know.
1: Whoever did.
0: But whoever saw that there was 1 second left. Coach Whittingham said he saw the clock and the ball being deflected and he knew the guy was out of... He's got better eyes than me, which is great. I'm not going to question that he saw that. 1 second left, and so, but really 5 minutes and 21 seconds of offense was good. Otherwise, the rest of the game, they've got a lot of work to do. A lot of work to do. Defensively, again, they were pretty good in the game. The first drive, again, as I said, I'm going to give my team a pass. Not a pass if you just get gashed for a touchdown by not a very good team. But there are a lot of scenarios where opening possessions of a game, I'm going to give a pass because, again, the scripts. I know you've been working on defense, but you don't know what they're calling. Like, you know, the offense has been practicing this stuff all week long.
1: Mm-hmm.
0: They should be good on their opening script. So when Western moves the ball to open the game after Michigan scores a touchdown and they end up going, 42 yards over 4-plus minutes, they do get down to Michigan's 33 and they kick the field goal. Bend but don't break, and I'm not super frustrated in the moment. The frustrations really started on the next possession because you had the really bad decision on 3rd and 10 by Bryce to throw it, and it's an interception if not for the guy being just a hair out of bounds, right? His foot was out of bounds, clearly, but it was really close and really fortunate. I'm not going to say lucky, but I will say fortunate. But Michigan still had to punt the ball. It was 3rd and 10. But the defense came to play for a lot of the game. Michigan defensively, they did a really good job. There was that opening possession when they gave it the field goal. But then Michigan, after the that fourth down, the next seven plays, miss. Well, I guess you have to count eight. There was one mishap in the middle. And this is something that I was not expecting from a Kerry Coombs coach special teams unit. But Michigan defensively, after they forced the punt, they're up 7-3. And you're, you know, getting towards the late part of the first quarter. Western Michigan goes 3 and out. The defense did their job. They were great. There's about 90 seconds to go in the first quarter. You punt the ball, and the Gunners are crashing down on Andrew Marsh. All he has to do is wave a fair catch. Instead, he decides he wants to return it. And he obviously, the guys were too close. So he should have waved for a fair catch. He did not. But he put the ball on the turf. And thankfully, the Michigan defense stepped up. Because out of seven straight plays, they did not get a first down. They had a 3rd and 5, and they had a 3rd and 8. And the Michigan defense held strong, and they also held strong on 4th and 2 on that, obviously, to make it that 7th play where it was 4th and 2 at the Michigan 19, and they held strong. I'm guessing that right now, Western Michigan's coach is regretting not kicking a field goal there.
1: Yeah.
0: But we'll say thank you for that one, and we'll just move on because Michigan got the ball back. It was 7-3, and the rest of the half didn't go all that promising on either side. Well, Michigan went 3 and out. Defensively, they did go up a 3rd and 5, but they were able to... It's 2nd and 1, Michigan 48-yard line for Western Michigan. There's, 10, 11, whatever it is, minutes to go in the first half. And they just got a play-action bootleg pass for 9 yards. So it's, again, 2nd and 1 at the Michigan 48-yard line. And, Miz, if there was ever a shot zone scenario, we've talked about these all the time, it's right there. The pocket collapsed around him. Dom Nichols gets in there, and they were able to so that was the play before they got the because it was 2nd and 1. Yeah, and Dom Nichols gets back there and he forces the 7-yard loss on the play because he was terrific. Great pop, great collapsing of the pocket, great defense, got the job done and able to take what was a 2nd and 1 situation at the Michigan 48 and push it back on the other side of the field. And then they tripped up Cole Caban on a really nice tackle by Smith Snowden to force a punt. But Michigan gets another 3 and out, and we're just going to have this conversation where maybe there's a first down here, maybe a play here or a 3 and out, a first down there, but the defense was fine. Like especially in the first half, the defense was fine. The offense goes 3 and out again. They go 3 and out again, right? Like it feels like that. I think they finally got a first down on their last possession, but it was the play before Bryce throws the interception before, and then they give the field goal on the a couple of plays later. 7-6 at the half. It was everybody was really frustrated. It was kind of looking like it was going to be it can go one of two ways. How does it go at halftime? When we talked about it, the defense did their job to come out of second half. The offense on the other side did not. And it really, the offense sputtered the rest of the way, all the way until the end of the game, which was a really frustrating second half in so many ways, in so many facets. We'll be talking about it all week long. But the game does end well with the gem of the game, which is brought to you by Lewis Jewelers, where Ann Arbor gets engaged, 300 South Maple Road, near the Westgate Shopping Plaza, proud partners of Michigan Athletics, and the Big 1050 WTKA. Hope was not all lost, because 1 second was put back on the clock, and it sounded like this by our buddy Doug Karsh.
2: And here we go on this final play of the game. Michigan needs a miracle. Mustard's crowding the line of scrimmage here. Which is interesting. 1, 2, 3, 4, 5, 6 up front. Underwood takes the snap. Now they rush four. Back to pass. Back at his own 40. He's going to let it go. This one's coming down in the end zone. It is caught! Touchdown! Wolverines! Touchdown! Touchdown!
3: Are you serious?
2: Absolute miracle!
3: Are you serious?
2: It's Mason Bonner! 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Who's at the bottom of that pile? JJ Buchanan? It's JJ Buchanan! Unbelievable!
0: Yeah, unbelievable is what it was. 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I originally planned for this segment to basically, because it's kind of true, I only really have questions. I don't have a lot of answers. I have questions about some of the preparation during fall camp. I have questions about preparation for the game. I have questions about the game plan. I have questions about the time management at the end of the first half. I have questions about the defensive, I don't say struggles, but not being quite as good, in particular on that one possession. But the defense wasn't quite as good in the second half, and I think I actually have maybe some answers to that. But I have more questions than I actually have, like, all right, this was sweet. Here's the design of the game, except for, of course, that all gets thrown out the window because you go to the last play of the game. And notice the difference between the last two plays. Now, first of all, Bryce did take too long on what ends up being the penultimate play of the game. He took a hair too long trying to get his footing. And I understand part of that is he needed room to get his footing. But they did get really lucky to get that last play. And Coach Whittingham talked about this with Jansen after the game. When you're throwing a Hail Mary pass, you have to, and I know it's not easy, right? You have to know exactly where you are. And I'd have to imagine that you know that you're pretty good about knowing how to throw, like what it feels like to throw the ball exactly a certain distance, right? Mm-hmm. What is it going to take to throw 47 yards from right here? Or if you're 5 yards behind the line of scrimmage, it's a 52 yards because you're on 48. Like these guys with their eyes closed can just, all right, it's 48. So you, as opposed to like throwing it, you've got to make sure you throw it to the front of the end zone. It's got to get to the end zone, but it's got to be in the front of the end zone. You've got to give your guys a chance to make a play. And the first throw was out in the back. And if it's a hair higher up, then the game's over.
1: Yeah.
0: And I mean, Western, I'm sure, is going to argue that the game should have been over anyway. But any higher up, if the guy that jumped up to deflect it had jumped up from inbounds, how about that? If the guy that deflected it, because the Western player did do his job to deflect it exactly the way you're supposed to, knock it away, he jumped up and he was out of bounds, which is why the clock, they said there was the 1 second, because when he touched it, he's out of bounds. That's the end. If he was in bounds, the clock doesn't stop yet. The game's over.
1: Yeah.
0: So there's a lot of fortune in there. You're very fortunate, needless to say. There's a lot of things that have to go your way in order for that to happen. So the design of the game is, I was talking about this before the game because new coach, you see new routines, new thing, just a little subtleties in the difference in the pregame or whatever it is, because every coach is different and every coach has their pregame stuff down to like the second.
1: Yeah.
0: Everything is about you come out at this time, and it may not be like at exactly, zeros, like was the game time tonight. So they kicked off at 7:36 and they came out at like 7:29:30 or something. Mm-hmm. Or I think maybe the music played, but it was like But it wasn't 729 or 730. It was 729.30. You know, like, it's so, they're down. They have it precise. They know how long it takes a team to get from the tunnel through the light show, which they're now doing as they walk down. They know exactly how long it takes to do all that. Everything is precise. So they practice everything. Jim Valvano, famously, every winter as practice was going on in October, I guess every fall, before the season started, one of the practices, at the end of this practice, that he would draw up a scenario and they would win the championship in this practice scenario, you know, at practice. Well, just a practice scenario, practice. And so in this scenario, they win. And as it happens, you run on the floor, you go crazy and celebrate, kind of like they won it in 83. And you go crazy, and then they cut down the nets. They practiced cutting down the nets. One of the things he said to get the feel of winning and the feel of what it's like to, you know, to enjoy the spoils of winning and that kind of stuff. But part of it is coaches practice everything. Everything down to, all right, guys, when we get out of the tunnel, it's a new locker room for us. We got to go to the left. Like, every little thing. Coaches are creatures of all that. And so, of course, they are practicing tons of Hail Marys. It's not just some happenstance thing. They line up in certain spots. And they're in a certain place. And obviously, J.G. Buchanan has to be the guy that you're trying to hit. And Bryce Underwood is, I know it's from 50 or whatever. I know it was, the final tally was, 47 yards? But it was a 50-something throw, 50-something yard throw.
1: Yeah, I'd say about, 59. I think he'd gone back a little bit. I think when Doug said it, he released it from around, the 41 or so.
0: It's about, give or take, right? It was a perfect throw.
1: Yeah.
0: And J.J. Buchanan, his job, and just like all the guys, obviously, their job, because the defenders are trying to bat it down. In the back of the end zone, you're trying to bat it back out, right? In the front, you're trying to bat it down or to the side, but it was in the middle, so you can't really bat it to the side because there can be help on either side. You've got to bat it down. You're really trying to bat it down.
1: Mm-hmm.
0: It's your job as the offensive player to get, now it's like rebounding, and you're trying to get position, and you're trying to box out. And I'm going to keep knocking my, I'm using my hands to box out in the studio. I'm going to keep knocking my water over. But you use your elbows, you box out, you get your position. It's just like, at that stage, it's basketball.
1: Yeah.
0: And there's a reason why J.G. Buchanan is really good at jump balls at 50-50s, because he has jugs machines, he's got great hands, all that kind of stuff. And some of it is that you're really good about using your elbows and your arms and your positioning, just being able to do certain things. And then he got himself in the right position. He boxed out the guys around him. He brought it in. And when you go back and watch it for the umpteenth time over the course of the week, because we're going to see it a lot in a lot of different scenarios, I'm sure it'll cross our social media feeds 1,000 times before, you know, tomorrow night. Watch where everybody kind of lines up and how, and I've only seen, you know, really closely paying attention to a couple of the replays, but J.G. Buchanan is so good at the box out, and that was a really nice play. And can we get a lot of what we saw in the first drive, and not just a Hail Mary style, but can we get more of that 50-50 stuff that we saw at the end of the game? Otherwise, the rest of it offensively, and there was a couple nice runs in there, but the offensive line could not get it going. I can't explain it. Hopefully this is you get the biggest fixes between week one and week two, because they need to get the fixes in a hurry between week one and week two.
1: Yep.
0: They have a lot of work to do. We're going to get to Bring Your A Game, brought to you by Knight Steakhouse, on the other side of the break here on the Retirement Income Solutions wrap-up show on the Big 1050 WTKA.
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11: What's up, fellas? Mike Golick Jr. here. 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
0: 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Michigan wins 13-12 on a Hail Mary at the end. Thank you, J.J. Buchanan. That makes going to bed a little bit easier. And my Sunday is going to be very interesting. So we have four softball games, Miz. Our first game, it's a round robin fall ball game, a fall ball day for 13U. Our first 13U is when you move back to the pitcher circle, goes back to the full distance for the first time.
1: Mm-hmm.
0: It's a big move. It's the last one. But we are going to 13U, and we have four games in a round robin. I think they're like an hour apiece, but still, we'll see how I do tomorrow or today. Or whenever it is.
1: However it pans out.
0: I'm going to try. I'm first base coach and run, stop. I got it. All right. 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Speaking of bringing your A game, they always bring their A game. 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Oh, I love downtown location. And in Jackson as well. They also have two markets. The original location on Miller Road and the Southside Market on Plaza Drive. Ms., you ever walk into the Southside Market? You ever going there?
1: I have not been to the Southside Market.
0: It's right around the corner, right? Mm-hmm. So, great catering through the Southside Market, Knight Steakhouse. They always bring their A game. Go Blue. When you walk in, and they have like some market stuff, so, you know, bread and some other, you know, fixings or whatever you might need. But in the back, you go right to the meats, and it is. It's so good.
1: That's why I imagine that if I were to walk into there, that you know, pure imagination just start playing in my head.
0: Yeah, we always get like a roast or something for like Thanksgiving from there, and obviously that's dynamite. But you walk back and the fillets and the sirloins and the strips and the whatever, and they're.
1: Mm. Come with
0: me. Anyway, speaking of bringing their A game, Knights always brings their A game, whether it's at the market. I was at the event last night with the Hail Media Group at Knights with, it was great. We had a great time.
1: Right,
0: Timmy Mack interviewed John McKinney. Mm-hmm. It was cool to see. There was a lot of Flint in the house. They had a surprise for Freddie J, which was really fun. They surprised Freddie J. A bunch of his former running backs were there. Chris Howard basically set up the surprise. It was really funny. For like an hour, he's like, man, you guys got me. And then he like looked at me at some point and he's like, did you know? And I'm like, yeah, I knew. He's like, did Sam know? I'm like, I don't know if Sam knew about the surprise part. He knew about you were coming to dinner, but yeah. I'm like, but I knew. But I'm like, it was great. They had a great time. And Ashley Sofokanik and Macy Brown for women's basketball were there. Hutch and Bonnie were there. And who else was there?
1: I know J-Mo was there too.
0: J-Mo was there. Yeah, J-Mo was there. It was a great time last night at Knights. So it was Friday night on home game weekend at Knights.
1: It's also a nice place for a little Sunday Funday brunch.
0: That is definitely a
1: Welch Missler / Sylvester stopping point back in the day.
0: I was amazed with not in the where we were having the party in the front room, but where the rest of the restaurant, which is like 70% of the restaurant. I was amazed with how many nights on a Friday night before a game. It was awesome. We had a great time. All right. Yeah, no doubt. And a thank you to the chef.
1: Yeah.
0: Bring your A game. Defensively, there are a couple guys we could probably single out, guys that I think we really felt their presence. Nobody had a perfect game, needless to say. They didn't get off the field for a 20-play drive, so everybody made some mistakes. And there was at least once or twice where Dom Nichols got a little bit out of position trying to hold contain on, in particular, I believe, quarterback runs. But for the most part, Dom Nichols had a pretty good game. He had 9 tackles in the game for an end. 4 of them were solo. He had two and a half TFLs. One of the half of those 2.5 TFLs were sacks. So he had 1.5 sacks. He had 2 quarterback hurries. He was a menace. And actually, I should mention the other guy that was also a menace. Now, he only had, he ended up with 3 tackles, 2 of them solo, but he also had 2 quarterback hurries. But Trey Pierce had a pretty solid game, too. But I do feel like we had a little bit of and you could see the difference when the starting tackles versus the backup tackles in the game. But I would say bring your A game defensively. If I'm going to single one person out in particular, I'm going to talk about Dom Nichols. I just felt like we felt him a lot in the game, and obviously he was around the ball a lot. If he had 9 tackles, if they're 4 solo, he still had a bunch of other halves in there, and a lot of he was involved in a lot of work, including 2.5 TFLs, and 1.5 of the 2.5 TFLs were sacks, and again, 2 quarterback hurries. So bring your A game, I would say, is on the defensive side of the ball, is Dom Nichols. On the offensive side of the ball, I think this one's pretty easy. Bring your A game goes to JJ Buchanan. He had 6 catches on 9 targets for 126 yards, including the 1 touchdown at the end of the game, 47 yards on the Hail Mary. He is as advertised. Now, there's a lot of things that we were talking about. Sam asked a question a lot over the last week plus about what hype are you buying and what hype are you not buying. And unfortunately, most of the hype that we were buying, we probably need to kind of try to put that toothpaste back in the tube a little bit somehow. I'm not really sure if you can do that. But the one guy that lived up to the hype without question in this game was JJ Buchanan. I mean, part of it is you can only do so much as the receiver. The offensive line's got to protect the quarterback. The quarterback's got to pick you as the target. Like, sure, you've got to work to get open. Don't get me wrong. Yes, you've got to win challenging catches, and in this case, a Hail Mary at the end in particular. So I'm not dismissing that he doesn't have a big role in it, but he can't do it alone, right? Someone's got to let the quarterback throw the ball, essentially, and the quarterback has to throw the ball. Mm-hmm. But in the opportunities that he had, JJ Buchanan was really good in this game. He is as advertised, and I think that they're going to be showcasing him that much more in the offense, and they should. I hope to see a lot more out of just about everybody else. I mean, part of it in the offense is not even on the offense. In the second half, they ran very few plays. And now some of that is on themselves, but some of that is on the defense. The offense only had 1 third quarter possession, 7 plays, 29 yards. They ended up with 3 possessions in the fourth quarter. They still only ran 12 plays in the fourth quarter, including 6 on that last possession where they ended up with the Hail Mary. They ran 12 plays in the fourth quarter. They ran 19 plays in the second half. Wow. So some of that is on them, no question about it. But some of that is on the defense, too, because even if you are going 3 and out or maybe a first down and then out, but the defense actually gets you maybe what should be 2 more possessions. You're running at least 8, you know, at least 6, but maybe a few more, hopefully more than a lot more than that, but never get a chance to truly get in rhythm, I guess. That's a part of it. But that's, I mean, they were struggling the whole point of the game. In the first half, they had chances to get in rhythm, and they struggled. They went, in the second quarter, 3 for 2 yards, 3 for 6 yards, 3 for 1 yard, punt, punt, punt, and then he threw the interception at the end of the first half. The offense really struggled in this game. But J.J. Buchanan, bring your A game. Needless to say, he got his job done.
1: Something about J.J.'s in the big house.
0: There is. I'll be honest. It's funny you say that.
1: Yeah.
0: I've had a really hard time in the last few weeks because Sam was doing all those interviews with the players.
1: Yeah.
0: And he would make, especially most of these guys were not on the team in 2023.
1: Right.
0: He didn't interview Rod Moore, for example. And he's having a conversation with whoever. And it happened like 3, 4, maybe 5 times. And he asks whatever the question is, and the answer is JJ Buchanan. And the kids, whoever he's talking to, it's like, oh man, watching JJ play. And I stop for a second, and I'm like, Buchanan.
1: Yep.
0: Because it is, I think after tonight, I don't think it'll, now that he's played a game, I think it'll kind of sink in that much more. But yeah, when you think JJ Michigan football history, most of us are thinking about somebody else. No offense. Just take his number and flip it up the other way. But no offense to JJ Buchanan, who had a phenomenal game tonight. But when you think Michigan football, we generally think J.J. McCarthy, right? Yeah. That's just what it is. And I'm getting more used to when they say J.J. did this and J.J. did that without using the last name. It's sinking in a little bit more who it actually is about. Because my brain, it's like muscle memory. The brain goes a certain direction, and I'm trying to fix that. Well, a lot of muscle memory needs to be fixed by our Michigan football team. They have a lot of work to do, needless to say. And we can, yeah.
1: This helps.
0: Ah, yeah, there we go. Thank you, Miz.
1: This helps out.
0: Yeah. We, Were you there? No, you weren't there, needless to say, when the tradition started. We didn't always play the song, but we always drank the beverage.
1: Yeah.
0: We have been drinking the beverage for years post-game show. I have had friends and listeners buying me drinks essentially for years. Sadly, for a lot of it, in the beginning, you know, it was the Rich Rod and some of the Brady years. A lot of those games, we were drinking this this high-quality beverage.
1: Yep.
0: because we were drowning our sorrows and our frustrations. And then came those three glorious final 3 years of the Jim Harbaugh era. And pretty much every single time we played this song and we celebrated, it was because we were celebrating and we were enjoying ourselves. And I really don't want to go back to what it was before that for too long. I would like to be celebrating playing this song, but I think I'm going to need some of this for a different reason.
1: Yeah, just to calm the nerves down a little bit.
0: I know exactly where it is and how many steps it will take to get to it when I get home. If that is my choice when I get home after the show is over, I know exactly where it is. I know exactly how many steps it would take to get there, and I'm tempted to go there.
1: Well, if you do it.
0: It was one of those kinds of nights in the big house tonight, needless to say, at Michigan Stadium.
1: If you need to, make it a double for me, since I got to be back here in about 9 hours.
0: I know, Miz.
1: It is what it is,
0: though. I feel you. It is. Yeah, it's exactly right. It is.
1: It's
0: They won the game. The end of the game was awesome. The rest of the game, almost all the rest of the game, especially offensively, it cannot be forgotten. It needs to be turned into an afterthought.
1: Yeah.
0: It needs to be used as the biggest improvements go from week one to week two. Well, they've got a lot of improvements to do, and they'll be the first ones to tell you. So they need to get a good night's sleep, and they're back at it tomorrow. And the first thing they do is they watch the tape, and they call it corrections. It's going to take a minute, and they've got a lot of work to do, and we'll see what it looks like coming up on Saturday against Oklahoma. Obviously, we're going to be talking about it all week long. That's going to do it for this season opening edition of the Retirement Income Solutions Wrap-Up Show here on the Big 1050 WTKA. Michigan escapes, winning 13-12 at the Big House tonight in the season opener at here in Ann Arbor. Coming up in hours, it's Miz and the crew on the playground at 10 a.m. right here on the Big 1050 WTK. Coming up on Monday, which is now technically tomorrow, it is Labor Day, but it is our first Michigan Monday of the year on the Big 1050 WTK, including a full slate on the Michigan Insider, of the Monster Moment of the Game with Monster Cheese Service of Ann Arbor, Talking Line Play with Will Heiniger, the mayor of Michigan Twitter, Scott Bell, and our Monday Morning Quarterback, Denard Robinson, brought to you by Going Limousine Plus, the Mid-Morning Blitz with Anthony Bellino, and unfortunately no M-Zone. There is Tigers baseball on Monday, but Jamie will be talking about this coming up on Tuesday. But on Monday, you also have Inside Michigan Football at 7 o'clock here on the Big 1050 WTK. Next week, a Blue Blood matchup at the Big House. It's our, as of now, 16th-ranked Michigan Wolverines versus the 10th-ranked Oklahoma Sooners. Game day coverage starts Saturday at 8 a.m. with the Chap Onsite Fueling Countdown and Kickoff on the Big 1050 WTK. Once again, the final score of tonight's opening game at the Big House. Whew! Michigan wins 13-12. They escaped. They found a way to win on an amazing final play after what was not a great football game. But they won the game. They're 1-0. They can make it an afterthought. Time to get to work.
1: Yep.
0: Miz, my man, thank you very much. I appreciate it. We will see everybody on the radio tomorrow, Monday morning. Enjoy your Sunday, hopefully at the pool, maybe. And as always, go blue.
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13: So, the Mac was shown the video. Man, I still don't know if I buy that. Yeah, I'm looking at it right now because they have a video attached to it. Okay. Yeah, they are showing 1 second when it hit that guy. Boy, that's nice. I'm glad we have the technology that we have nowadays. Because normally it would just be like, whatever. Back in the day, it'd be like, whatever. Yeah, it says that it shows 1 second. It's hit number 18. So that's right. They were right. There you go. Problem solved. All right, 310-840-4910, 310-840-4910. That doesn't mean we still can't talk about it. You take over the show. I always go north of the border. Whoa, wait a minute. We have to do this first. Ladies and gentlemen, boys and girls of all ages, we have had Mr. Positive on, but we've not had Mr. Realistic on, and we need to even everything out. So, ladies and gentlemen, boys and girls of all ages, Mr. Realistic here on Sports Night on Westwood One Sports. Mr. Realistic, you go right ahead.
14: Yes. Is there a 3-drink minimum to call this show? Because I can hang up and have a couple more.
13: Yeah, go ahead. Well, go ahead. Slurring people only tonight.
14: Can I be serious? Well, yeah, that is a question. But, yeah, I was serious once last year. But later on, I'd like to hear more of your drunk stories. And anyone's, you know. Drunk stories always make me feel a little smarter. But you're talking about Belichick earlier, to be serious.
13: Yeah.
14: I'm a big fan, but of his, I think he was a great coach, but I also think that he was a control freak and he knew everything. He knows everything that's going on and has a hand in everything. So, you know, for him to deny it, I think he should stop taking advice from Joe Paterno. And, as far as, who's doing what? I don't care about, you know, who he's doing, who he's dating, how young she is, you know, as long as she's not on Jeffrey Epstein's speed dial, I'm okay.
13: Ouch. You know.
14: It's not how old you are, it's how good you are. So, I mean, I don't care how old she is, as long as she's of drinking age, because she needs to drink to be with me, or to be blind, or desperate, or have poor taste in men, or low self-esteem. But the girlfriend I have now, she's most of those, and now she's hoping to go deaf. Love your show. I still want to hear the drunk stories. Thanks.
13: Mr. Realistic on fire tonight. I thought maybe he drank the three drinks as he was talking. Very, very, very possible. Very, very possible. All right. That's the way it's going to be tonight. I see it's going to be one of those nights. 310-840-4910. Keep them coming. One more segment. You have earned it. Take over the show. We'll continue it next. Whatever it is that you want to talk about. If you want to talk about the callers, that's fine. If you want to talk about Michigan, Western Michigan, we've gotten the Mac says, yep, they looked, and it was 1 second. LSU stomps Clemson 51-10 or anything else you saw today. Want to get into the NFL, baseball races, or as you've seen tonight, I completely go off the board. We'll do it next. 310-840-4910. 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
1: Thanks for joining us. Appreciate it. You know what happens. Hour number three. You earn more time. You just did. Top of the hour, top of the third hour of the late night version when I'm around. We talk about what you want to talk about. It's very, very simple. We should be talking about blank. 310-840-4910 on the Westwood One Sports Talk and Text Line. 310-840-4910. You are awesome in the first segment. We've got more people want to talk in this segment. You want to get into college football today, what you saw in week one, LSU and Lane Kiffin, 51-10 over Clemson. Michigan survives, and even the Mac says, okay, there was 1 second left on the clock on that Hail Mary. Second Hail Mary for Michigan. Controversial. Looks like there's zero on the clock. But have this thing called Hawkeye, and they're like, hey, there was still time left on the clock. They put 1 second left on the clock. Michigan gets a second.

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1: Man, Boise State scared the life out of number 2 Oregon in Eugene yesterday. And while the Ducks didn't look their best, and they were in a genuine, real danger of losing that football game, that doesn't really change my mind one bit about how I feel about their chances of winning a national championship. Oregon ended up winning 34-27. And that might have been, outside of the finish that you had with Baylor and Auburn yesterday in Atlanta, maybe the best finish you saw, or maybe those hotly contested fourth quarter you saw yesterday. And it was a pleasant surprise. Boise State came to play. Again, when I kind of bring this back to the group of six teams play football too. And when I see one of them kind of get screwed over by a larger conference,

0: planet for four quarters last night, and now leaves serious questions about what the future of Clemson's program is, because last year was a disaster enough. Losing a game like that in that manner, good Lord, only making things a lot worse for Dabo and that program. Coming up next, though, the NFL season starts in just a handful of days. On Wednesday night, we will get the two teams that played in the Super Bowl facing off against each other. The season is almost here. Will and I are going to break down the latest headlines as we lead into week one of the NFL season with some NFL quick hitters. That's next as you listen to Elijah Campbell on Westwood One Sports and the Westwood One Sports app.
1: Is the NFL sleeping on the Seahawks? The Super Bowl champs return. Sam Darnold and that dominant defense. With so much focus on the Rams, could Seattle sneak up on the league in their bid to repeat? Westwood One Sports.
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1: 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Long off season, but we got through the preseason. We've gone through training camps. Final.
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2: The Rotary Club of Ann Arbor presents its 23rd annual Rotary fundraising extravaganza for helping kids succeed. As we welcome Roy Moore, he is the board president for the Rotary Club of Ann Arbor. So great to see you in studio here.
3: Fantastic to see you. Thanks for being here, having us.
2: You know what? Thank you to the Rotary Club for all the work you do. And I don't realize, I think there are people out there that don't realize, I realize it, but that the work that the Rotary Club does on behalf of this community, you have your tentacles in a lot of different projects.
3: Well, I get asked, what is Rotary? And I was mentioning, Kathy, it's one of the best decisions I ever made. And it's because of that. It's our ability to bring people together to make an impact on the community. And it's become my third place. You've got first place of family and home, second of work. And then this is a place where I can connect.
2: Tell everyone where work is.
3: Exactly right.
2: Tell them.
3: Oh, well, I own a little restaurant and bar for 44 years called Ashley's.
2: Yes, very popular.
3: We have a good time. Well,
2: wait, isn't Lobster Fest going on? Or is it coming up?
3: That Lobster Fest always goes into Father's Day weekend.
2: Oh, so Father's Day weekend.
4: You missed it.
3: June.
4: Yeah.
3: Things get a little busy in September on campus.
2: Yeah,
3: so
2: yeah.
3: It's up in June time frame. I tell our staff we exist to help people have a good time. That's why Ashley's exists.
2: Yeah.
3: And how we do that is food.
2: Well, this is my point in bringing this up, is you're a busy business person and you have time to give back to the community doing this kind of work. I love that. Likewise for our second guest in studio, Kathy Waugh, who is just an incredible raconteur. She's a beautiful singer. She does so much on stage. You have a production coming up. She has performed in our Christmas show in the past with Wine Women and Song with the Carytown folks. Kathy Waugh is board secretary and fundraising committee member for the Rotary Club of Ann Arbor. So how do you do it? How do you give so much back to the community?
4: I think it's just who I am. It's vital to me to constantly be in motion, be working with other people. I love a project. I love working with everyone toward a common goal. Mm-hmm. It's kind of like putting on a show. We put on a show.
2: Yeah, that's right. You've got a big show coming up here.
4: Yes.
2: All right. I want to talk about another show you're in, too, in just a moment here. But let's get to the annual fundraiser for Rotary Club of Ann Arbor. This is a magical day of teas and tunes. And again, you pack a lot into one day.
4: You're right.
2: Barton Hills Country Club, from a golf tournament to a Broadway show with U of M Musical Theater students. This is happening all in the same day. When, Kathy?
4: It happens on Monday, September 14th. So it's coming up real soon.
3: 2 weeks out.
4: Yeah. Two weeks from today.
2: So you literally play golf and then watch a show?
4: Some of us do. Some of us are behind the scenes working. But yes, we have over 70 players already registered. We still have room for a couple more foursomes if anyone's interested. And then the golf, they go off on the course, and in the background, we're setting up our beautiful live auction. It gets set up, and then by 5-ish, I think, we come in for a happy hour and auction, and then we move into the ballroom for a wonderful production wonderful Cynthia Cortman Westfall is putting together. She's chair of the musical theater department at University of Michigan. And we have this wonderful show of about six performers from the U of M musical theater program.
2: These are students who are extraordinarily gifted. It takes a lot to get into that program.
4: Absolutely.
2: And then they go off and do things in Broadway.
4: That's why we call it Broadway Comes to Barton.
2: Yeah.
4: Because, yes, they are almost all have very successful careers.
3: It's the toughest department to get into at the University of Michigan.
2: It is?
4: It's right. I forget the percentage chance. It's real small.
3: Nearly 1,500 applicants for 20 spots. It's tougher than the med school, the law school, engineering college, business school.
2: Amazing. So nice of them to give back too, especially at a time when they're just kicking off their new season here.
4: Absolutely. Yeah. That's a difficult turnaround for them to get these kids to put a show together in 2 weeks when they just started school today.
2: Wow.
3: Well, actually, it's a sophomore showcase. The six students performing as if they were on Broadway, and their skill set already is just mind-boggling. But Professor Westfall understands live performances these days. the importance to be connected to the community that supports you. She needs to have the students understand you support the community to support you because you are part of the
2: community.
3: That's
2: right. This is not an insular thing, what they're doing, they're studying.
3: And Rotary's motto is service above self.
2: Yeah.
3: And so the engagement, actually some of their students we have coming up this fall, a food packing program. In November, she had her students come over last fall and help.
4: Oh,
3: we
4: yes.
3: had over 260 people packing 60,000 meals at Pioneer High School on a Saturday morning.
2: This was a Rotary project.
3: Yes, a Rotary mm-hmm. project. It's in partnership with Kids Coalition Against Hunger.
4: Oh.
3: And in a couple hours, we have packed 60,000 meals. And there was
4: a fun day, actually.
3: It's a fun morning. It's always when there's not a home game.
4: Right.
3: but it's just one thing of both Rotary, but she's also got her students. And you get to interact with other community leaders that are there in attendance or helping out.
4: I'd also like to say, to Cynthia's credit, she saw our motto and it resonated with her, and she wanted to carry that through to her students, the idea of helping others. So that's why she's collaborating with us on this event, because it's a curated show just for us.
2: Imagine.
3: Well, and you don't have to be just a golfer. There is an opportunity to just participate in the reception evening.
2: Well, let's talk about how all of this works on September 14th. That's a Monday. First of all, what time does tea time start?
3: 10:45 for a gathering for lunch a lunch before hitting the course.
2: Do you still have availability for people to
3: do the golf? We can take some room for foursomes or individuals.
2: Okay.
3: And they can go to our website, a2rotary.org.
4: Mm-hmm. It's under events, I believe.
3: Yes. Or okay. also under on Facebook, Rotary Club of Ann Arbor. So they can find us a couple of ways.
2: All right. So this is an opportunity for people to play at the beautiful Barton Hills Country Club, which that was carved out of all the glaciers, you know, back in the day that created this landscape we have. It is a challenging course.
3: Well, it just hosted the U.S. Senior Women's
2: yes.
3: Open. I mean, you know, the caliber, of course, to qualify to be able to host that kind of tournament. So it's a national tournament, highly successful, highly engaging, weather permitting and stuff like that. So, no, it's you're a townie, you're from here, I am too, and that Barton Hills has always been a premier venue.
2: It really is.
3: Yeah.
2: So if you do the golf, how much is that?
3: $450 for an individual or $1,800 as a foursome.
2: Okay. And then does that include?
3: Includes the dinner as well as the reception. So golf, lunch, obviously, scramble for course with contests, prizes, chance to win a car, chance to win some serious money or TVs or other
2: my goodness.
3: Gifts. Yeah. Yeah, no, yeah. It's a good time. Well, we've been at it for 23 years. Always trying to get better. And then a reception and complimentary beverages, and then it includes the dinner and the live performance.
2: Oh, that's an excellent bargain.
4: It's a wonderful day, yeah.
2: Now,
3: is.
2: If you just would like to do the performance or the dinner and the performance, can you do that,
4: Absolutely.
2: Kathy?
4: We have table sponsors, we have dinner sponsors, or you could just buy the dinner. The dinner alone is $150.
2: Okay.
4: And remember, this is a fundraiser. This is our major fundraiser for the year, where we fund all of our grants that we give. But yes, it includes the auction,
3: the reception
4: and the entire dinner with the live performance.
2: Live performance from these students from the U of M Musical Theater Program at the University of Michigan. All coming up on Monday, September 14th at the beautiful Barton Hills Country Club here in Ann Arbor. A magical day from teas to tunes, and a fundraiser for the Rotary Club of Ann Arbor. 23rd year in the making of doing this. I imagine, Roy, you've been doing this in various iterations, though, different kinds of event every year.
3: Well, it's always been a golf outing, but it keeps evolving as we engage our community and engage our members. And that's the evening program has continued to evolve. And this, we hope, a continuing relationship, but it's just with the students where we are about the theme, helping kids succeed.
2: Yeah.
3: And those kids can be very young. We just had a presentation at one of our program meetings about the foster care closet here in Ann Arbor, of trying to provide resources to young families that are challenged that are supporting with foster kids.
2: Many times those foster kids are taken from their home. They only have just the clothes on their back. And that foster care closet gives them an opportunity to create their own items, a backpack, putting together clothes while the situation is getting handled. It's remarkable.
3: It is. And again, it's we have given funds in our community grants allocations to it over the years. They were a presenter a couple weeks ago, and then to give the diversity on Rotary, Wednesday's presentation is Doug Song, owner or founder of Duo, a multi-billionaire from creating a security web app.
2: Right.
3: And you could be sitting across the table with, not you yet, but well, you can, you're invited. But the president of Detroit Energy or a former congressman or county commissioner or person who was a pilot in for the Navy.
2: People from all walks of life through Rotary.
3: Yes.
4: We had the founder of the Ground News, the homeless newspaper. Yeah. That was a fascinating talk, too, to talk to her.
2: So people learn a lot about their community by being part of Rotary, plus an opportunity to give back. We're talking with the Rotary Club of Ann Arbor and Roy Moore, who is board president, Kathy Waugh, board secretary, as they gear up for this great fundraiser. Where do some of the funds go, especially from this fundraiser? Roy, how much money will you make from this? How much money do you make altogether throughout the year that you're spreading throughout the community? Give us an idea of the fabric of Rotary Club.
3: Rotary Club will put close to $250,000 back into the community from both our endowment, from our community allocations, from our members that we pay into the club, and from this fundraiser. We helped create the Bicentennial Park over
2: on the southeast side.
3: It was Southeast Park.
2: Yeah, right.
3: And I was part along with the mayor and Senator Irwin the ribbon cutting, and spoke about I'm from Ann Arbor, raised my family here. We didn't have access. My kids didn't have access to a universal access splash pad and playground.
2: Yeah.
3: Well, and it, talking with the Parks and Recreation team, it was Rotary Club of Ann Arbor that gave seed funding and built the idea of a park that is off the radar, Southeast Park, and created as Bicentennial, second 200th anniversary of the city of Ann Arbor.
2: And so needed in that community in particular. It gives these kids, I see them out there all the time now.
4: Yeah, I mean, it's incredible. It's wonderful. So.
3: Well, during the dedication ceremony weekend, we did a ice cream giveaway sandwich.
2: We did free ice cream sandwiches.
3: Because you've got families over there with young kids. That's, I've got a little more years under my background, but to see all the young families come together of all different backgrounds, all different denominations, having a fun time, kids and parents together.
2: Beautiful.
4: You should note, too, that we receive over 50 grant applications. It was 54, I think, this year.
3: Something like that, yeah.
2: And from different
3: youth-oriented nonprofits.
4: Helping kids succeed. Things like Children's Literacy Network, Food Gatherers, trying to think some of the ones. And we have a team of people who read every grant.
2: Wow.
4: And we rank them, and we talk about them, and we can only give so many. We can't give out 54. We'd love to. Right. So the more money we raise, we gave about 12, I think.
3: About 14.
2: You
3: know,
2: but to that point, the more money you raise, the more money you can distribute into the community to help those organizations and help these young people thrive. And in some cases, just survive, but thrive also.
4: Yeah.
2: So we love Rotary Club of Ann Arbor. And then just there's the aspect, the camaraderie, the fact that, as Roy pointed out earlier, being able to break bread and be in a room with so many diverse people in our community.
4: Yeah, it's fabulous.
2: And a chance for you to grow, too. Mm-hmm. So it's a win-win all the way around. I love Rotary.
3: Exactly. Well, thank you. And we do, too. As I said, it's one of the best decisions I've made.
2: Yeah. Give everyone the address again, the website, where to go to get information about the upcoming event on the 14th of September. If you'd like to be part of the golf outing at Barton Hills Country Club, or just the dinner and the show with these students who someday you're going to say, I saw that person, and now they're on Broadway or they're on TV.
4: Just a few feet away from them, and now they're doing great things. Yeah. It's a2rotary.org, and this event will be under the events page, our main event. So, but we're, as Roy said, we're also on Facebook at Rotary Club. Club of Ann Arbor.
2: All right. Well, everyone can go online and help out the great cause, and this is going to be a wonderful event. Golf registration and lunch at 10:45 in the morning on September 14th, and the shotgun start at 11:45. Cocktails, silent auction, awards at 5 p.m. and then 7 p.m. The dinner and program with featured showcase by the University of Michigan Musical Theater Department, all coming up on Monday, September 14th. And a big salute to Rotary Club of Ann Arbor for all the work it does in our community to help out students. I like this so much. Broadway comes to Barton, and from tees to tunes. You guys are clever.
4: Trying.
2: Thank you so much. And before we let you go, you've got a show coming up, too.
4: I do. Yeah, I do. Oh, my gosh. Thank you so much. I am working with the Spotlight Players at the Village Theater at Cherry Hill in Canton. And we are doing a production of Come From Away, which is a true story about happenings in Gander, Newfoundland on September 11th and beyond. Several planes, well, 38 to be exactly, right, planes were diverted to their major airport, and the town took them in. It's a true story.
2: It really is incredible. Come From Away, book, music, and lyrics by Irene Sankoff and David Hine. And you're going to be performing on stage, Kathy.
4: Yes, I play Diane, which is a wonderful part.
2: Wow, looking forward to seeing this. September 11th through the 13th and 18th through the 20th. And that's at Village Theater in Canton, Michigan. You can go to spotlightplayersmi.org for more information.
4: Yes.
2: Great talking with both of you. Thank you. 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We so appreciate it and support it. Again, you can go online to
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2: 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I'm Lucy Ann Lance, and this is Community Cares.
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2: Well, each month we take a look at the new poll that Mott Children's Hospital has issued through the University of Michigan, and it concerns children's health. And as we start the new school year, Ann Arbor will go back to the classroom on Monday. We're going to show you how to start the day in a healthy way. Sarah Clark is the Mott Poll Co-Director. Good morning, Sarah.
8: Good morning. Did you eat breakfast this morning?
2: You know what I had? I had a banana on the drive-in. I usually never eat anything, but because we have this topic today, I decided to do so. I got to live what I talk about, right?
8: Absolutely.
2: Oh, my goodness. So we all know a healthy breakfast really can help those kids start the school day right. But it's I'm curious what parents are doing across the nation about this.
8: Well, what we found from our parents, and again, we focused on 6 to 12, so that's right in that elementary age, and two-thirds of them say the kids are eating breakfast at home. Other ones might do it in the car on the way to school or on the school bus, or about a quarter of kids actually eat their breakfast at school. But, you know, one thing that stuck out to me, one-third of parents said their kid has 15 minutes or less to eat breakfast. And so that's one thing that, you know, mornings are can be a little hectic in families. And so that's just a reminder to do that planning, maybe get things set up the night before so your kid isn't rushing through breakfast and not getting that good, nutritious start to the day.
2: Well, it really starts with getting those kids out of bed. Let's face it.
8: It does.
2: I mean, parents have to go back over and over again to wake them up and tell them to get up and get going, right?
8: It does. And certainly about a third of parents said one of the challenges to having their kid eat a healthy breakfast is that they're kind of grumpy or slow in the morning. But there were other challenges, too. You know, the kid being a picky eater. Was a big one, and not having enough time was also, again, about a third of parents said, you know, that's been a challenge. And so part of that is we just have to do the best job we can as parents, arranging both the night before school and the morning of, so that the kids have enough time. That's one piece, right? Second piece is, what are they eating? Of course.
2: All right, we'll get to that in just a moment, but I just want to reiterate here some of the barriers to a healthy breakfast for the ages of 6 to 12. 44% in the Mott poll said their child is a picky eater. 33% said their child is slow or grumpy in the morning. 30% say they don't have enough time. And 11% are distracted by TV or screen time. Who's in control here, the parent or the child, Sarah?
8: I would bet that there's probably 11% of parents that are also distracted by TV or screen time.
2: Well, they do what they see, these kids, right?
8: So they do. We have to mod. And you know what? That's true for screen time, but it's also true for breakfast. And so something else that was interesting is 1 in 6 kids eat breakfast alone.
2: Oh.
8: And I'm not necessarily saying that's bad, but I would encourage people to just stop and think, might that be an opportunity for you to take a few minutes, sit down, have breakfast with your kid, talk about what exciting or fun things are going to happen that day, you know, share just this kind of gentle moment to start the day.
2: Aww.
8: That might be something that parents think about doing just as kind of a nice new thing to add to the school day. And then, you know, maybe take a little time and then you're there. The bonus is you're there to both monitor that screen time, but also encourage the healthy foods that you want your child to eat.
2: Exactly. I love that idea. And I don't think we think about sitting down with our kids at breakfast because we are so busy. But on the flip side of that, dinner time, too, we've seen a lot of that go away and people not eating as a family anymore and talking about the day and what the kids did. That's all so very important.
8: Sometimes maybe breakfast is even easier to do because we're often all starting our day at the same time.
2: Right.
8: The end of the day, especially with kids, can get a little difficult because one kid has practice, another kid is going here, or the parent has to work late. Breakfast actually might be an easier time for families to have that togetherness that is so important to kids.
2: That's a very good point. Here in Michigan, don't all kids have the ability to get breakfast in school? That may not be true across the nation, but is that the way it goes?
8: I think it is true in Michigan. And, you know, we heard from some parents that have breakfast at school, and many said that they were healthy, but also the amount of time kids have to eat was a concern. And, you know, I think the other thing is kids get to school, especially these little ones in elementary school, they're excited to see their friends and,
2: right,
8: you know, want to run around the playground. So you can imagine parents might make the choice to make sure that they get a good breakfast
2: all
8: at
2: right.
8: home.
2: So let's talk about what a good breakfast is and what you found out from these parents in this nationwide Mott Children's poll on children's health. concerning 6 to 12-year-old kids. We're talking with Sarah Clark. She is the Mount Pole co-director. What are those kids having for breakfast, Sarah?
8: So when we think about the things we want kids to have, so some protein, right? Only 4 in 10 parents said that on most days of the week, their child's breakfast included protein.
2: Oh, wow.
8: We want fiber. That's, you know, I don't want to get into too many details, but fiber is good for all of us, right? Only 37% of parents said kids get fiber every day. Whole or cut fruit, and that goes along with the fiber, right? So if you're going to do fruit, ideally it's the whole fruit, a whole apple, a whole banana, or pieces, basically not sugary juice. Only 36 of parents said most days. And low in sugar, low in added sugar. Don't give kids a sugar rush before you send them off to school, right?
2: Right.
8: But still, only about a third of parents felt like they were able to achieve that. But here's what it was connected to. About half of parents said their child usually decides what they're going to have for breakfast. Mm. And the parents who said their child decides also said the breakfast was less likely to have protein, fiber, low in sugar. So I think this gets us back to the parents. I love the idea of letting the child to decide from healthy options.
2: You give them those options, right?
8: Yes, right? So it's on us as parents to maybe give 3 choices, but the 3 good choices that you're happy with, right? And yes, we're dealing with picky eaters, so create some choices that you think your kid would like. But, you know, you aren't forced to buy super sugary cereal, or you aren't forced to give options that you're not happy with. So,
2: yeah.
8: So again, that goes back to our planning the night before, maybe. And just think about what do you want the start of the day to be like for your kid?
2: Well, Sarah, one thing's for sure in the Mott poll this month is the struggle is real for these parents out there. Starting the day in a healthy way, so important for these kids to get a great start so that they can learn in school and be the best that they can possibly be. And a healthy breakfast can get them on the right path, ready for learning, but it is challenging to achieve. For more information about this, our listeners can go online to mottpoll.org. That's M-O-T-T, poll, P-O-L-L.org. Sarah, we'll do it again next month. Thank you so much. Appreciate you.
8: Thanks for having me.
2: All right.
8: Take care.
2: These polls are always very revealing out of the University of Michigan. Again, go to mottpoll.org. Our thanks to Sarah Clark, Mott Poll co-director. I'm Lucy Ann Lance, and this is Community Cares.
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16: 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The Inside Outside Guys with Chuck Bridenstine and Ken Calverley.
17: Good Sunday, everybody, and welcome to the Inside Outside Guys. You have us for the next 2 hours. My name is Ken Carverly. I am the Outside Guy.
18: Hi, Chuck Bridenstine, the Inside Guy. Happy to be here.
17: Really happy to be here.
18: You know what? I always get excited about doing this. It's fun.
17: Me too. Yep. And home show season's going to be coming up here in October, isn't it?
18: If maybe you just stayed home and didn't show up, it'd be more.
17: I'm down with that. I'm down with that.
18: You'd miss it.
17: You do Saturday, I'll do Sunday. How's that?
18: There you go.
17: We're joking. We are a team. We will. If you see the guys are going to be together. And we are here today to take any and all of your housing questions. 866-365-7746 gets you the Inside Outside Guys. A couple of guys with over 90 combined years of working on you, yours, and your neighbor's homes.
18: You know, you were complaining a couple weeks ago.
17: I don't complain.
18: You were being a real sissy.
17: I don't complain.
18: Talk about the bins you store your hunting gear in, how they're always full of those armor-piercing bugs.
17: Armor-piercing bugs.
18: They look like
17: marmalade stink bug. They look like a tank.
18: They do. They look like something out of the prehistoric meso era or whatever. But so I was kind of in the same boat thinking about stuff I got to put away for the winter and getting some boxes. So I actually went online. I did the modern thing.
17: What did you do? What did you do, Chuck? What did you do?
18: I didn't buy anything yet. But
17: okay.
18: I started looking at bug-free storage bins. And they make them. But boy, are they expensive.
17: Bug-free storage bins.
18: They are.
17: I think you could make a bug-free storage bin just by putting a piece of foam gaskety material on the top.
18: Well, that's kind of where it's like you go way out, then you come way back. Okay. I mean,
17: I can do this myself.
18: I thought of you.
17: Okay.
18: I thought of you with your hunting gear, and I do the same thing, you know, but I've never had that problem.
17: Well, we store our hunting gear in a cottage or a shed.
18: Okay.
17: Out in the middle of the forest. So, and that's where it stays. It's at my place right now in Ben's in the garage, so no stink bugs. But at the end of the season, you know, thinking when the end of hunting season is, that's when they're all trying to keep warm.
18: Yeah.
17: And they all literally, I'll be putting my clothes, it'll happen this year. I'll put my hunting gear on to go hunting, and I'll reach in my pocket and find some Some bugs.
18: That's not good bait or good food if you fry them up, you know, with some onions and bacon chips. Or
17: I have no idea. I'd try anything once.
18: I know.
17: Twice if I like it.
18: You and I both would.
17: You look at those countries that literally sell grasshoppers at their bazaars, and if I was, well, I don't know if I'd try it while I was there because I'm afraid if I, you know, something went wrong. I have to go to their hospital.
18: Ken's been sick for the last two weeks, yeah.
17: But I'm that guy. I'll eat anything.
18: I won't.
17: If I think it might be good, I'll eat it. And if I like it, I'll eat it twice. I mean, if grasshoppers are good, I'll order them through Amazon and get them delivered to me every Monday and eat them at snacks.
18: Why do you do that? Like, do it during the show.
17: What's that?
18: Just sit here.
17: Munch on grasshoppers.
18: And I'll comment on it. I'll do a running commentary on you eating weird bugs.
17: There's a leg sticking out of your teeth, Ken.
18: You know, it's the old thing. If you had to do it, you'd do it, right?
17: I've never had snake, but I really want to try it.
18: I don't think I have. I used to go to a lot of those, what do they call them, the dinners, wild game
17: dinner.
18: And I honestly don't remember what all I've tried. I don't think I've had.
17: You know what's crazy? I have never been to a wild game dinner.
18: You of all people.
17: Me of all people.
18: I know.
17: I'm just not very social.
18: I would try snake. That, you know, you see these people eating insects, and to me that's, nope, I ain't going to do that. But I would do most any animal that I'm aware of.
17: You would eat a grasshopper?
18: I can't say I wouldn't do it. But I sit here right now and go, no, I don't care.
17: Doesn't sound appetizing.
18: Yeah. Not if it's an insect. And it's funny because I love, like, lobster and shrimp. To me, are oversized insects that live in the water. Really, if you look at them, you go,
17: well, you're a Catholic. You're supposed to love that stuff.
18: Whoever looked at that stuff and said, that's got to be delicious with drawn butter. Yeah, but it is. I mean, God bless whoever decided, you know, to test that stuff out, because I never would have.
17: I always got a kick during Lent that it's a big sacrifice not to eat meat, but lobster and shrimp, go ahead. No big deal whatsoever.
18: Well, we couldn't afford that when I was a kid.
17: Right. Oh, right, right. I bet.
18: We literally, and I still love
17: it. Went down to the local fish fry.
18: Well, no, we ate sardines with a can, anchovies.
17: As a kid?
18: Oh, yeah.
17: And you were okay with that?
18: Oh, yeah. It was an event on Friday to have our what we called junk dinner.
17: Your what dinner?
18: Junk. JUNK.
17: Okay.
18: And we would have that. And Mom and Dad would give us a little couple ounces of beer, you know.
17: Okay.
18: Because Catholics didn't say no beer.
17: Right.
18: So, I mean, it was a really cool thing to pull up a chair to the junk dinner on Friday.
17: I bet that would be cool, but I've never had, and I love fish, but I've never.
18: Isn't that funny?
17: Just because of stigma, I think I've never eaten out of the can like that. Now, as my puppy's gotten older, I've been better to her. As far as, we used to just give her the kibble and everything else, but as she's gotten older, she got a little pickier, so we have started buying pollock in a can, and feeding that with, you know, with her kibble. Well, yeah, she absolutely loves it. She tears it up. But when I open it, Chuck.
18: Is kibble a four-letter word like they're making it sound like?
17: No.
18: Never kibbled. Fresh air dry.
17: I
18: look at these ads
17: $60
18: going,
17: for like a 39-pound bag, okay? So
18: which is still a lot of money.
17: That is a lot of money. I could pay $20 for the same bag of a different product.
18: Okay.
17: You can buy really good kibble. You can buy really bad kibble.
18: What is kibble? I don't even know.
17: Well, it's just dog food. It's dog food in a bag, dried dog food. But some of it, if you have to read the ingredients, because some of it will say corn. The first ingredient is corn. You don't want to feed your dog that.
18: Why?
17: Because it's just filler. It's just a filler.
18: Corn, I love corn.
17: Yeah.
18: I'm serious.
17: No, I know you are.
18: I don't know.
17: There's not much protein in corn whatsoever. It goes in, it goes out. It's just a filler.
18: Change out.
17: When I feed my dog, the first ingredient is salmon. That's the very first ingredient.
18: Your dog eats better than you.
17: Yeah. When my dog was a puppy, the German Shepherd, it started to have some hip issues. And I switched its diet to all salmon. It hasn't had a hip issue.
18: You've got hip
17: since issues.
18: Eat salmon.
17: I got knee issues.
18: Knee issues, sorry.
17: Yeah.
18: I knew it was somewhere in that lower.
17: I've got issues. Yeah. I've got foot issues. Yeah. But
18: I know the whole kibble thing, because I'm not a pet owner anymore. I have been many times. And you see this like it's like you're poisoning your dog if you feed it kibble. It's like,
17: well, our buddy Pat Kelly, I'm over his house for dinner one
18: time. Pat's listening.
17: That's okay. He loves his dog. That's all right. But he makes 5 steaks. One for me and my bride, one for him and his bride, and one for his dog.
18: I know.
17: God bless him.
18: I know. Now, I remember we used to have this big shepherd, right, I told you about, and you could give him a T-bone, and he would destroy it. He would
17: all the way down. Yeah, right.
18: He would literally, and I remember someone saying, you should never give a dog bones. You shouldn't do that. How terrible of you. And I'm, oh, my God, am I hurting my dog?
17: That's ridiculous. That's ridiculous. You ever hear of the biting power of a wolf? The bones that they eat.
18: I mean, this shepherd is that way. To watch him was, it was like, oh, my God. Gosh.
17: Oh, I know.
18: But he had clean teeth?
17: Yeah. Right. Hey, we're going to talk housing information can trust when we get back from break. You getting the price? You like the job? How much of a deposit should you give, or should you give a deposit at all? We'll talk about that when we get back from break. This is the Inside Outside Guys Radio Network. 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
18: Welcome back, everybody. Appreciate you being with us. 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
18: So you and I talk about insurance issues, and Insurance is a tough thing, right? Because most of us don't know what we even have. It's a die-to-win product we talked about.
17: Yep.
18: You got to have something terrible happen before you try to find out what you've actually been paying for, I guess is what
17: that is said. So frustratingly true. So frustratingly true.
18: And how do you know? One of the things we strongly recommend is at least, maybe once or every year or once every 2 years to do kind of an audit with your person that you buy from. And sadly, most people don't buy from a person anymore. They buy online.
17: You're right about that.
18: Save some $100.
17: You're right.
18: To me, that's a mortal sin. You should have a person. But replacement cost versus market value.
17: Right.
18: I'll bet a lot of people don't have a clue if they have a tragedy tomorrow, whether their policy reads, we're going to replace it, whatever it costs, or we're going to give you market value for that room that just burned down.
17: Right.
18: And that's a huge thing.
17: That's a huge difference because market cost is basically the lowest price they can find for that market cost.
18: Yeah. And it may be totally irrelevant to actual replacement cost.
17: Right.
18: So we strongly advise that you sit down and audit your policy every once in a while. Again, which I don't think you should wait more than 2 years, do you?
17: No.
18: Because the market changes so quickly.
17: And you'll hear the experts say, the companies you do not want to buy from are the ones you see advertising all over TV. We've heard, I'm not going to mention any names, but I had a friend who had a place down in Fort Myers, Florida. And he had a house, and the hurricane came through. And his very popular insurance company, he lost his roof. They didn't replace his roof. But they replaced the cage around his pool. But they wouldn't replace his roof. And, of course, this is a really smart guy. He did not think that he'd have this issue. He thought that it doesn't occur to him.
18: Yeah.
17: And he had to go out of pocket to pay for a roof that the hurricane took off. And don't ask me why. But I tell you, if you do your investigation, you can find all sorts of hidden investigations about how they try not to pay. And you've always said it. Paying off insurance is a die-to-win issue. In other words, you have to have a loss to get anything.
18: Yeah.
17: And you better know when you have that loss. When I had a burglary, that was 10, 15 years ago now.
18: Was it?
17: They gave me replacement costs. So I did fine with everything. I was able to get most of my stuff back. But I did have a few things that I had paid cash for that they wouldn't give me money back for.
18: Now,
17: because I couldn't produce the receipt.
18: You had weapons stolen because you're a hunter.
17: Yep.
18: Did you have those inventoried? Because that's another thing people don't do anymore.
17: Actually, my weapons I did.
18: Okay.
17: Yes, the guns I did.
18: Audiovisual or?
17: No, I just had the serials number written down and what they were next to them. I had that on a list. Yeah, today actually it's right next to the safe. And every time I used to buy guns. I don't have them on a gun.
18: Sure, I know.
17: So long.
18: Yeah.
17: I would just write it down and put it in the
18: That's
17: safe.
18: Smart.
17: And put everything down. But with today's day, we used to have a company when we first started that's what they did.
18: Exactly.
17: They went around, they inventoried for everybody. They'd give you a list of your house.
18: Yeah.
17: But today, with your cell phones, people should be doing this anyway. They should be opening up their drawers. They should be opening up their jewelry box. They should put all their valuables on the floor and take a video of everything that you have. Because if you have a loss, you have to prove that you had that stuff.
18: Not only that, but how much of that stuff would you forget? You know, a year after the loss, you'd go, oh my gosh, honey, I just remembered we had blank.
17: 100%.
18: You know?
17: 100%.
18: So I really think it's timely advice for people to just spend a few hours, like you said, with your camera on your phone, and video everything, and then could you send that to yourself?
17: You can email it to yourself. Just email it to yourself, put it in a file. I mean, you have a computer here that is, you know, it's huge. This is a huge computer in this phone. It's amazing what this thing will do.
18: I know. I was looking at how much data I'd use compared to what I've got, and I'm going, oh, my gosh, I could do a lot more than I'm doing.
17: But if you take pictures of everything, then you email them to your spouse, then you both have a record of them.
18: Yep.
17: So
18: I agree.
17: Just a little advice.
18: Yep.
17: So,
18: the small claims thing, you guys carry a little higher deductibles or no?
17: What do you mean small claims things?
18: Well, if you have a small dent in your truck,
17: would
18: you pay to get it fixed, or would you report it and hope your insurer is going to cover it?
17: I've got a couple small dents. I have not paid. Any bitty things. No, I won't report that.
18: And I'm the same way. I will pay cash out of pocket for stuff that even remotely approaches.
17: Yes.
18: What my deductible might have been, or even let's say your deductible is $500. And you have a claim or a cost to repair that's $1,000. I'm not going to file an insurance claim.
17: Me neither. Exactly.
18: And they say you're far better off doing that. Your rating stays better if you don't have a bunch of small little claims.
17: My wife, who's had her Jeep for just over a year now, she loves her Jeep.
18: I was thinking about her.
17: What's one of the biggest issues with Jeeps when it comes to repairs? When I tell her, you're going to guess.
18: You know what? You did tell me off air.
17: Windshield. Yeah. She got Jeeps are notorious for their windshields getting cracked because there's no give to them. Our windshield, hopefully a rock hits it and it deflects up.
18: And they're...
17: Yeah. So she got her first window crack 2 weeks ago. She had it repaired.
18: You see a lot of those on the freeway.
17: She came in the other day and it got smacked again. Within a week and a half, smacked again.
18: Roughly.
17: Bad. It got hit bad.
18: No, I mean, how much money?
17: $100. $100 deductible is all we pay for our windshield. Yeah.
18: What do they charge you for the windshield on that?
17: I have no idea. Know. We just pay $100. It's a $100 windshield deductible.
18: Wow.
17: Now she's going to do two here within.
18: Exactly.
17: And she insisted on something they call Gorilla Glass, which is supposed to be a tougher glass. And there are some cheaply made windshields out there. People need to be careful of that. But she got it again. So we had an email this week from a listener that had a bid of $15,000 to do some interior painting work on their home. And they accepted the bid and signed for it. And the contractor wants a $5,000 deposit. And she's emailing us, asking us what we think about that. And what is your opinion about that, bud?
18: Why?
17: Why do they want the deposit?
18: Well, I understand because you and I, if we're teaching contractors, which they get as much money as you can up front.
17: Yep.
18: Of course, we're assuming you're going
17: to be
18: an honest, ethical contractor.
17: Right? And homeowners, yeah.
18: But truly,

0: entire house before you even put a shovel in the ground.
1: I mean,
0: why didn't you keep the whole check?
1: We didn't have the permit. Well, I didn't keep it because ethically I didn't think I should. And I was confident of those people that I was going to get my money.
0: Right.
1: Right?
0: Right.
1: But you and I have talked many times. Chasing money is a fruitless endeavor, and contractors do it all the time because people don't pay them that last check for $500 or $1,000 or $250 or whatever it is.
0: Yep.
1: So I'm a big believer. If you get the money, get it. But do a great job for people quickly the way you promised.
0: But that, okay, yeah, that is your advice to contractors. What's your advice to homeowners? Pay as little as possible, right?
1: So $5,000
0: for a $15,000 job?
1: And for paint. I mean, that's one thing. If you're doing my kitchen, you got to order custom cabinets. I should have to pay for those up front, no question about it. If it's paint, are you ordering a high-end custom paint? Then make me pay for that up front. I can see that.
0: Okay. You
1: know, but not $5,000 if I'm a homeowner.
0: That's funny. I disagree with you.
1: Good.
0: And we'll talk about that when we get back from break. We'll continue this conversation.
1: You better work on your argument.
0: No, I'm gonna get you to get back and put my gloves on. 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

0: 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Boy, howdy, do we have a lot to talk about today. We have a lot, and we are going to get down into the nitty gritty of it all. As well, we got a pretty stacked crew here today. So let's go around the horn and say good morning to our friends. We start off with the guy that's on stream. Well, is he on stream? Yeah, he is on stream. He apparently just not want to turn his cam on right now. But or we're trying to figure out. It's a matter of trying to figure out. Which stadium is he at today?
1: I guess we'll find out soon.
2: Oh, is he in Kalamazoo? That'd be great.
0: That could be possible. It could be possible. Maybe he talked to my boy Jordan and busted into Yost. Who knows? But it's our guy, Derek Laughlin. Big D, do you hear me? Okay, are you there?
3: No, he's not.
0: Okay, apparently he's not there.
1: Oh, hey, there
0: he is.
1: Thumbs up on an audio medium. Let's go.
0: What's up, Derek?
4: What's up, boys? Sorry about that.
1: Let's go.
0: You good, dog.
1: Hey, your AI microphone, it betray you all the time. I understand.
4: Yes, you can't trust it.
1: I don't.
0: Never trust it. Never trust it. I'm glad that apparently he was able to talk with Dave Abloff to get himself in as well, too. So that's good to see as well, too, over at the Big House. Rocking the ones and twos for us today, E-Boogie. He is he's bike again this week.
3: I am back. Man, what a day. What a day. what a couple of days. You know, I don't know what the worst part of my week was. I snapped my glasses. I shattered my phone before the tailgate yesterday.
0: Mm-hmm.
3: I lost power when I got home.
0: Mm-hmm.
3: And yet, some miracle, I'm able to watch this game. I'm not sure what was the worst thing that happened to me the last couple of days. Was it the tornado warning? Thankfully, everyone's all right. Was it Michigan football? I don't know.
2: Hopefully you all got your power back in.
3: I just want to say this early. Wins and losses, okay, that's whatever. I'm not going to say they're going to win, they're going to lose, whatever. I'm not going to make a bunch of predictions. I'm just going to say this. I don't like watching this team. This is not a lot of fun. So if you're, you know, I may be a Hurricane guy this year. I mean, just, you know, I'm that's all I'm saying.
0: This year, brother, you've been a Hurricane guy since last year. Anyway, we can't go off on it.
3: Let's go.
0: We got to still go around the horn. He's wearing his colors today. I see that.
2: Absolutely.
0: Booby Toothington III.
2: Oh, look, I have a lot of love for Western, obviously my alma mater. Mm-hmm. When we did our week by week, I did think that they didn't have a chance. And now, despite that, I am livid. This, oh man, it. I went.
5: What
2: in
5: is
2: with,
5: up going on?
2: Exactly. I went in with almost no expectations, and I was still ferociously disappointed.
0: Mm-hmm. Of course, you know me is Miz, but joining us here in studio because later on today we have got our WTKA fantasy football draft, which will stream
1: the Big 1050.
0: The Big 1050 WTK fantasy draft. This is not saying that you're old. This is because you have been grandfathered in. Just like Jay-Z has been, our boy Jacob Babbitt. A blast from the past. He's joining us in the studio. What's up, Skip?
1: Come on, Skip.
0: What
1: up, babe?
0: How you doing this morning, dude?
1: Good. Good to be here.
0: It's good to see you, man. I know you were going to join us for Fantastic Friday the other day, but...
1: Whoa, Skip!
0: Zach apparently put some nails in your tires.
6: Yeah,
0: so.
6: I slashed my tires. I got a fresh new set of fours. You know, tipping on faux fours, as that one song once said.
0: Tipping on faux fours, yeah. Wrapped in faux fours.
6: Yeah, it's got some fresh tires, you know, dropped about 1,000, so.
0: Ooh, floor.
6: We ballin', baby.
0: Yeah, rubbers.
6: Ready to go.
0: Rubbers be expensive nowadays.
3: Yeah they sure be.
4: Yeah.
3: I wouldn't know, though.
4: Boys.
3: I'm a married man.
6: Yeah, miss, good to be here. Good to see you. Repping the Saints. Love the number.
0: Yep. It's the nicest number of all. Shout out to my boy Paul, who apparently built up enough point on NFL.com to give me said jersey. And I will continue to rep my number 69 jersey. Everyone, 1, 2, 3.
1: Nice.
2: So I have a question, though, miss.
0: Yes.
2: Rocking the Saints jersey, is that because it's Western colors or because you want the Lions to lose tonight?
0: Well, luckily the Lions aren't playing today. No, so there's that.
1: That's true. Uh-huh. Got him.
0: Yeah, no, but no, this is just my best representation of showing my love for the team that I support, mm-hmm. which I will be extremely heartbroken probably by season's end. So I'll be in Spain minus letter S.
6: Something will happen for this, mm-hmm. this year. So
0: we'll see. Show enough.
1: Something has to happen. I mean, they will be playing these games. So
0: they will be. It's just a matter of to a degree of how much randomly pops out a Wi-Fi brick out of your pocket. That's cool.
1: I thought it was my phone, but it was a brick actually. I don't know.
0: Well, Skip, I don't know if we did this tradition when you were with us originally, call it the morning sip.
6: I think I know where this is happening.
2: He was at least here last year when we did it.
0: Oh, yeah, okay. Yeah,
1: well, that's true. Yeah.
6: So, are we doing our, what's called a morning sip?
0: We are doing
1: this
0: that.
1: Is the Sunday morning. This is the Sunday morning sip. Yeah. Not just the morning sip.
0: But
1: it's a Sunday morning sip.
0: Bobby just cracked his.
1: Crack him open.
0: Crack yours open. Me, I'm just.
1: Oh, yeah. Got one of them cherry twist Alani.
0: Taking the little cap off my agua. Grab your beverage of choice, whether it's coffee, tea, water, or maybe you're just still drinking, trying to figure out what the hell happened yesterday. Don't matter.
6: Wish that was me right now.
0: Yeah, don't matter.
1: It don't matter.
0: It don't matter. Grab your beverage. Join us in the morning sip. 3, 2, 1, a sip.
5: Cup of coffee, man, yeah.
0: Thank you, Macho Man. Coming up on the show today, obviously, we are going to break down the game. I still don't know what happened, but we'll survive and go with that. Also, are we all sleeping on the Mac? I think we are at this point.
2: Return of the Mac.
1: Never.
2: What it is. What it is.
0: Return,
2: what is it?
0: Return of the Maction. Fly the flag, if you will. Also, is it time to just throw away and burn the banana jerseys at this point?
2: Oh, yeah.
0: I think it's time to just
2: They're ugly and we lose.
1: I think we're 2-0 in them, aren't we?
0: We beat
1: Florida in 2015, all right?
0: 2017.
1: 17. Okay.
0: But I would like to go back. Apparently this was the third time they wore all maize.
1: Oh.
0: But we were not around for the very first time, apparently, back in 1928, I believe is what I had seen.
1: Hadley could probably tell us about that.
0: You know what? I'm pretty sure I could call up Craig Ross, and he might be able to tell me, because he was a spry 16-year-old at the time,
1: yeah.
0: I think.
1: Oh, yeah.
0: Yeah, from MGO Blog. But
2: I've never seen his way team that looked good in all yellow on the field, ever.
1: Yeah. Making his way in the journalism any sport. Business.
2: Mm-hmm. Sorry, Savannah Bananas. It's a hideous color for sports.
0: Yeah, I mean,
1: I don't like it.
6: What about Oregon? Haven't they done that before?
0: Oregon has got like so many different combos at this point. But yeah, I think they have done like
2: an
0: all
2: like
0: yellow.
2: The green and yellow, and depending on the green, like look, yellow shorts the same way, or pants, whatever, the same way Michigan will do that if they do their dark green jerseys is okay. They also looked hideous in their all yellows.
1: Not a good color for this, no.
0: It was not pretty. Just like the game was not pretty yesterday. For, let's just say, 54 minutes and change, the Michigan offense was the dribbles. I'm not going to sugarcoat it. It was the dribbles. Down the pant leg, soiled pants. Did not bring a second pair of change of clothing. Mm-hmm. That's rule number one of PA 101.
6: Bring change clothes.
1: Exactly.
0: Forgot to bring the change.
1: Especially for a day like yesterday where the stadium is just covered in rainwater.
0: Oh, boy.
1: Really fun. I'm glad
4: humidity,
1: I brought the boots.
4: Man.
1: Hey, bring the boots, too, buddy.
0: Mm-hmm.
1: Bobby got them nice shorts on. It's not as nice shorts kind of day, Bobby.
0: I mean, I guess try to be as comfortable as you can, but luckily you didn't have to worry about dribbling, you know, having the dribbling, you know, what's down your pant leg, down your leg, and then staining yourself. Michigan did for 54 minutes and change.
1: Mm-hmm.
0: The only times they didn't was the opening drive, which looked amazing. Where it went after that, I have no bleeping clue. And then for one untimed down second, that's the best way I can say it, okay?
1: I mean, basically, yeah.
0: It's really what it was.
2: Hey,
0: throwing up a Hail Mary. Eric, if you don't mind going to page 8 on the hot bar.
1: I don't mind, no. Let's see. Page 8, yep. Yes.
0: If you were watching it on TV, or maybe you decided to leave the stadium early, or you missed the Retirement Income Solutions wrap-up show yesterday evening or earlier this morning with Ira Weintraub and myself, here's how it sounded. Go ahead and click Gem of the Game if you don't mind.
7: And here we go on this final play of the game. Michigan needs a miracle. Mustard's crowding the line of scrimmage here. Which is interesting. 1, 2, 3, 4, 5, 6 up front. Underwood takes the snap. Now they rush four. Back to pass. Back at his own 40. He's going to let it go. This one's coming down in the end zone. It is caught! Touchdown! Wolverines! Touchdown! Touchdown!
2: Are you serious?
7: Absolute miracle!
2: Are you serious?
7: It's Mason Bonner! No, it's not Mason Bonner. Who's at the bottom of that pile? JJ Buchanan? It's JJ Buchanan! Unbelievable!
0: What happens apparently when Jason Avant left his microphone on for that last pit right there? Obviously, audio courtesy of the Michigan Sports Network from Learfield. So here's the kind of go back to it. The play prior, Bryce Underwood threw that ball way too far. Okay, he needed to throw 47 yards. He threw like 59 yards.
3: He should keep jumping when he throws. I think that's working out for him.
0: And
3: keep leaving your feet when you throw the
2: big
3: ball.
2: Big fan of Derek Jeter, right, obviously. Yeah.
0: Apparently, Derek Jeter, number two. But after they reviewed, they went to a tape to double check to see how things panned out. Now, I want to fast forward to the statement that the Big Ten put out after the contest had wrapped up. Here's a statement from the Big Ten official crew, and here's how it read. Following video review, it was determined Western Michigan's number 18 started his jump from an established out-of-bounds position where his left foot made contact out-of-bounds and made contact with the ball with 1 second remaining on the clock. Video replay doesn't really prove
2: that.
0: We
2: all agree he was out-of-bounds, and I accept that when he touched the ball, the play was over.
0: Mm-hmm. Absolutely. As shown in the provided video, which they have, if you follow Big Ten Conference on Twitter, at Big Ten, or you could probably search it up on Facebook or whatever social media platform you want to look at. As shown in the provided video of what was viewed during the replay process, a side-by-side view of the play and the game clock using a direct shot of the game clock in the stadium was used to determine the final ruling. 85 minutes prior to the game, all broadcast cameras used for the replay system, including the camera on the game clock, are synced using a strobe system to ensure all cameras are aligned. Apparently, the cameras like to go out clubbing on the weekend. We had no idea.
6: It was a Saturday, man.
0: It was a Saturday. And what are Saturdays for?
6: The boys.
0: Thank you.
2: Nice.
0: Per NCAA Rule 4-2-3-A, quote, a ball not in player control other than a kick that scores a field goal is out of bounds when it touches the ground, a player, a game official, or anything else that is out of bound or that is on or outside a boundary line, end of quote, and thus the clock is stopped. Now, I will say this. Now, again, the overhead, the wide shot that they had that everyone seen on TV showed that the ball was still in the air when there were all zeros on the clock.
2: Mm-hmm.
0: I will not sit here and say, they definitely, you know, like the thing, you know, no one synced up the clocks or whatnot. That an extra second ticked off on that one pass to JJ Buchanan in the middle of the field that set up that said play. It was all zeros. This is now going to come to an impact now where you may need to get the expanded clock at this point where you have the decimal system put into play like you're in hockey or in basketball.
1: Exactly. Like, you know exactly how much time is left. Instead of just waiting for one to turn to zero, I don't know, I guess.
0: And here's my thing here, too. And I've never, like, I haven't used a four-digit, like, because Skip, you know this, and I think everyone in our audience knows this. I worked for Eastern Michigan Hockey, their club team, for well over a decade. We used a clock that had decimal systems throughout the entirety of the game. Now, mind you, on a board, it doesn't show the decimals until you get to under a minute of play. But at the board, and if you go into the Big House, they probably have something similar to what I've used before, and it has decimal points the entire time. The entire time. I've never used a non-decimal clock setting prior to this, as far as like it just showing just second by second by second taking off. Never have used that setting before. If you're going to use that setting where it shows all zeros on the clock, but you may have a decimal point left or whatever, when that clock goes all zeros, it needs to be that there is legitimately not even a tenth of a second remaining on that unit that you're using. Mm-hmm. That is probably my biggest gripe of it all, is watching it live, watching the multiple angles of the replay. When that ball was touched by number 18 of Western Michigan after he hit out of bounds, that clock was all zeros. So as a guy that has worked clocks before, that tells me that there was 0.0 seconds remaining on the clock.
6: Yeah, not even a decimal.
0: Not even a decimal. This, like, there's something needs to be fixed with that. Now, I will take a win is a win. I will give you that.
2: Hey.
0: But I will say this.
3: Yes.
0: Western Michigan fans, I'm sorry. Like,
8: Broncos country, let's ride.
0: I legitimately feel bad about that situation. I don't feel bad about the fact that Russell Wilson's retired, because he gets to go home to Sierra every single night. Good on you.
8: Broncos country, let's ride.
0: Let's ride.
3: That's right. We need to ride somewhere. These Broncos, it's the day of the month, a six, September 6th, maybe,
0: it's
3: time to ride.
0: It's
3: Broncos, where are we riding to?
2: So
0: apparently back to Kalamazoo at this point.
3: Riding to the Capitol.
0: Yeah.
2: Two things. One, insane shout out to Chris O'Leary, the DC for Western Michigan. He was the former DB coach for the Chargers. But look, maybe, like Eric said, our offense is just that boring to watch. And who knows, first game, I expected more from Michigan than this, but hey, maybe Western's defense just balled out so hard that
0: Western's defense is, I'll be honest,
2: legit.
0: Is legit.
3: They're a good MAC team.
2: Yeah,
0: they are.
6: Great. They won the MAC last year.
3: They won the MAC title last year.
0: They're really
3: good MAC team.
0: They had one transfer that left, and it was a long snapper.
2: Yeah.
3: Their running back too. I mean, he was running through people at the end of that game.
0: Other than the long snapper, they had no transfer outs. None.
3: Well, the snapping was getting a little.
0: Snapping was
3: becoming tough for them at the
0: end.
3: There.
0: Well, during the broadcast, Jansen actually brought that up. Like at some point, there's going to be an inerrant snap, and you started to see this. Like in that third quarter when they had the 20 play drive that led to a field goal to take the 9-7 lead.
2: Mm-hmm.
0: That you saw.
3: I just kept saying to myself in my house, just 9-7. I'm really watching a game right now, 9-7.
0: So I'm going to go ahead and really blow your mind. Like to me, the way the offense was playing yesterday on both sides of the ball. And Skip, you probably remember this too. It was the Michigan State game. D'Antonio, I think it was like one of his first seasons at MSU.
6: Oh, in East Lansing.
0: And it was here at Michigan Stadium when it happened.
6: Okay. Mm-hmm.
0: But it was a game of field goals essentially. Where Michigan, I think, won

0: first win altogether since 23.
1: Yeah.
2: Since 23, but they hadn't beaten a team like in the full subdivision since 1978.
1: They have not beat anyone.
2: It was like 1978 or something like that, right?
1: Well, it was their first FBS win in 23 attempts.
3: Damn.
1: They were on a an 18 game losing streak, and their only win that they had in like a year and a half was with an FCS or a D2 team. If my memory is correct.
2: It was their first victory over a current power conference opponent since November 1978.
1: Okay. So, but like I said, before the FCS win that they had last season, probably early on, was probably with someone of a group of five caliber opponent. Yeah.
2: They beat BC in 1978.
1: Which that just shows a lot about Boston College as well, too.
3: To your earlier question.
0: Congratulations to Dave Portnoy. Wonderful.
2: No, you don't have to do that. Hold on. Where's Liam Neeson when I need him?
1: Yeah. No. I'll just do it for you.
3: But yeah,
1: the hell with that schmuck.
3: As to your question, Miz, are we underrating the MAC? I think every single year there are 1 to 3 MAC teams that could be maybe mid-table on like a Power Four conference. And like that's consistent. And Western these last couple years has been that team. Mm-hmm. You know, they could, you know, clearly, depending how you feel about Michigan now, but it's, all right, they're good enough to where if their opponent has a medium day, they could beat half the teams in the Big Ten if they don't completely, you know,
2: they could go
3: out
2: 4-4 in a Big Ten schedule, or a 4-5, or if you're playing 9 games. You know, they could do that. It's just what if just Michigan's not that good?
1: That's possible.
2: Yeah. What if they're just? Is it possible? It's not just possible. It's likely.
3: It's popsicle.
2: It's likely.
1: Which flavor? Cherry?
3: Nah.
1: Got a freezer right in my basement. Come on orange over, muscle man. but it's exactly it. Like,
2: I'm sorry for saying they're going to win 10 games. I'm sorry.
1: People
3: underrate the MAC conference as a whole, but because of the general conference slander, which on average for the conference is warranted, people always just forget and ignore the 2 or 3 teams that are pretty solid every year.
1: Well, they also beat each other up during the season. Yeah. Like by the time you get to the MAC title game, it's an 8-4 Miami team against a 9-3 Western team.
3: Yeah. Yeah.
1: And Miami had no right to be in that title game in the first place as it was anyway.
2: Western played the kind of game you need to play when you're not as good as your opponent, which was basically like keep away. Hey, a nice 70-yard 14-minute drive.
3: They had double the time of possession.
2: They had a 14-minute drive, 20 plays, 71 yards. That's like 3 yards a play.
1: It was like they chipped away at this.
3: March them down. Yeah.
1: I kid you not. Like I record all of the games quarter by quarter, so that I can chop up some highlights. And mind you, there weren't many highlights yesterday. Yeah. Obviously, the touch
2: couldn't have been too hard to get highlighted out of that one. Well, two of them, I guess.
1: Well, the touchdown, the opening touchdown, and then obviously the Hail Mary full of grace that was successful, that was answered by big man up top.
2: Hey, you know what though?
1: I'm talking about Carl Grapentine, not by Jesus Cristo. No.
2: Hey, another Michigan coach has won in their very first game in exactly the same fashion and won a national championship a couple years later. So,
1: yeah,
2: I don't know. Maybe we could do that.
1: Hey.
2: Same
1: end zone, everything like that. And I want to point out that there was a media member that said, oh, this is the same end zone. No. The Colorado game was in the south end zone. I just want to point that out, Mr. Leach. I appreciate your thoughts, but it was the south end zone that Cordell Stewart had that Hail Mary to
2: 32 years ago.
1: To Brian Westbrook.
2: Yeah.
1: Tough. By the way, for those that are wondering when it comes to Western Michigan, as far as the rest of their season goes, because there was a talking point that Ira and I had early this morning on the wrap-up show. Could Western run the table and maybe be that group of five representative in the CFP this year? It's possible.
4: I would say absolutely. I'm looking at their schedule.
3: They got Boise.
4: Right now.
1: That's their toughest game.
2: I see.
4: Boise gave Oregon a run for their money yesterday.
1: Boise is
3: in the words of Eric, maybe Oregon's not that good.
2: Oh, yeah. Yeah. All of a sudden you play just an okay team and they're just.
3: Yeah.
1: I mean, you had to pull out a trick play to beat Boise State.
4: Yeah. They could very well look 10-2 by the end of the season.
1: I can see that possibly happening.
3: 10-2, like if you have only one loss, you are maybe that group of four team that gets in the playoff. If you are 10-2, you get a good bowl game, you are not in.

0: the playoff, I think, for a non-Power 4 school.
1: They changed the rules, too, for the playoff this year, so I got to look. I don't even know, like, what they're doing with that. Because, like, based on the rules this year, Duke would have made the would have made it last year.
0: We talked about how dumb that was last year.
1: I don't know what's going on.
0: For Western,
1: this sport is so stupid.
0: If Western runs the rest of the season, I think they get in. If they have 2 or 3 losses, they'll get a decent bowl game.
2: Yeah, because, again, the toughest games I see on their schedule, hosting Boise State on the 26th, and then they travel to Toledo.
0: Yep.
2: Toledo has always been a...
1: Played Michigan State tough.
3: Yeah.
2: Well, that's what I was kind of getting at. Toledo always plays teams tough. Don't believe me? Let's go back to 2008.
1: Yo.
2: Or 2009, whatever year it was.
1: There was a very sad Eric Black in a hotel room in 2008, man. Mm-hmm. That was one of the saddest moments of my life.
2: Kind of weird that you had to watch a game in a hotel room.
1: Town that I grew up in. Thanks, Dad. My first dad, by the way. Okay, first dad.
2: I'm glad you brought that up.
1: Not my second or my third dad.
2: Which dad was it?
1: No, it was my first dad. It was Dundee, Michigan. I don't remember what the hotel's called. It doesn't matter. There's one. So.
0: This man got so many dads.
2: So many dads.
1: You got a father-in-law, you got stepdads, you got, all kinds of dads.
2: Pops a dad, and he's sweating. Woo! little Trinidad James reference right there, ladies and gentlemen.
0: Do we have time for me to complain about after the game, or do we need to go to a break first?
2: Sure, go ahead and complain. I'm cool with it.
0: Why are we storming the field for this game?
2: Yes.
0: What are we doing?
1: I think people are just excited that we didn't lose, and they're just like, they forgot that the team they beat was Western
4: Michigan. I'd say more for the moment. The moment itself.
1: Okay, if you're going to be on the field for a moment that happened, it's like a last-second Hail Mary at home is kind of the moment I would think about it if I was close enough to the field. It just so happened against a MAC school.
0: It just so happened that DraftKings gave you the win.
1: Well, I heard some other markets, they gave Western the win, and now they have to see. I don't know what they're going to do about that because they can't change that, so they have to pay out the Michigan
0: people. I'm curious how many people, me and Eric were talking a little bit before the show about this, is how many people had money on Western to win, and it's like, we need to give Michigan another play.
1: Use code LeBron on Polymarket and get 10% off your next bet.
2: But for the record, we are not endorsed by any of those.
1: We are not.
0: No.
3: Those sponsorships.
0: Proudly unendorsed.
2: Yeah. I mean, considering
1: LeBron James,
2: LBJ,
1: what's wrong with you, man?
2: LeBron James.
1: You don't have enough money.
0: But
1: forget about that.
2: Yeah.
3: What I will say, too, is that if you're kind of looking at it from a fan's perspective and you're like a freshman over at Michigan, we're kind of watching it here in studio as we're talking about some of the game recap. But if you're putting yourself in the shoes of a young kid and you kind of watch the game as it unfolds, the play, getting another chance, getting a Hail Mary, scoring, it's an incredible moment if you're a fan.
0: Yeah.
3: So therefore, you rush the field. And it's for a season opening game, like me putting my perspective and putting those shoes on, I'm like, I was from the field. I put it on Snapchat. You know what I mean?
0: Oh, the students do, and as soon as people see, people storming the field, I guess we're all storming the field.
1: We're live on the gram.
3: I get it. But like, if you're looking at it from sitting on the couch at home type of thing, you're like, what in the world? You know, like
0: I can appreciate that. Like, I have stormed that field before, but like, it was an Ohio State game.
2: Yeah. And it's one of these things is completely unlike the other one.
1: Yeah.
2: But here's the thing. Like, the students, fine. Like, especially, like, freshmen or, ones that, are like, hey, this is my first year getting season tickets for Michigan football.
0: You see some upperclassmen storm the field. Oh, we're going.
2: Well, not just that, but, like, the thing that really got me were, like, the stereotypical, the Chads.
0: Yeah.
2: The guys that were probably down, that had been like, if the Tigers had a home game,
3: they'd been tailgating since like 4 a.m.
2: Yeah, you know? but they were also the ones that were at Comerica Park in left field because shirtless
0: yellow overalls, front row,
1: Giga Chad,
2: yeah,
1: obviously,
2: basically it,
1: Chad lights even.
2: Baby, don't hurt me no more. That's basically, but that's like that, like the, but like the kids, fine. Skip, I see your point. Like, the students, fine. But when you got grown-ass men that are doing this, no.
1: No.
3: Mm-hmm.
1: No.
2: Keep your, and this is coming from a grown-ass man, keep your bad knees and terrible back in the stands.
1: Yeah.
2: First off, That jump from
3: that's
2: the stands to the field?
3: That's an 8-foot drop.
1: That dangerous stuff right there, man.
3: Maze, you've seen me jump things. I've rolled my ankle before. You've seen it.
2: I've witnessed it firsthand. Like, literally can hear the...
0: I can hear the 8-foot drop over that little wall.
1: You're looking like Peter Griffin, like...
2: Oh, no, not worse than that. Worse than that. You're just looking around going, where's the cart? Where's the cart?
0: Somebody dragged me off with the gator.
1: Oh, no, the cart broke.
0: Yeah.
2: Oh, no, there goes Marshawn Lynch driving that thing.
0: Oh, my God.
2: Whipping that whip. Oh. I'm going to go through stats real quick because, honestly, the stats really don't mean much at this point. After last night, the stats is like whose line is it anyways. Yeah.
1: Who cares?
2: Bryce Underwood, 12-22, 170, one touchdown pass. We know what that one was. He threw the interception, was sacked one time.
1: He also had that nice fumble, too, at the end. That was great.
2: Yeah. Brock Lowry, 15 for 21, 89 yards, 0 for 0 on the other stats. He was sacked twice. On the rushing game, Bryce Underwood led the way with 49 rushing yards. Jordan Marshall with 44. Savion Hyder had 15. Welcome to college football, young man. It's time to, if you're going to be that 1B guy that everyone's been talking about, it's time to step it up. I'm sorry to say it. Bryce also had the rushing touchdown on that first drive of the play. For Western Michigan, Jalen Buckley led the way for the game with 68 rushing yards, one shy of being nice. Brock Lowry had 52 yards. You know, every time that 69 is brought up. Yeah, every time, all the time.
0: Hey.
2: Yeah, 69% of the time it works every time. Ofa Matele, 16 yards. Amazon Little John. What?
1: I'm sorry?
2: You heard me. Amazon Little John.
1: Man, I must not have been watching too closely then.
2: Yeah, his first name.
1: Little John. I missed that one.
2: Yeah, his first name, Amazon. Emazon.
1: It's amazing.
2: Last name.
0: Amazing. No, it's definitely amazing.
2: Yeah, last name, Little John, all one word. No hyphenation, no space in between.
1: I love it. That rocks, man.
2: And then he had 11 yards. The return of Boom Boom Cole Cabana. Boom Boom Cole Cabana.
1: Oh, that's right.
2: The former Dexter Dreadnought. Gotta point that out.
1: Mm-hmm. Have to.
2: Listen, I was happy when he was recruited here and he came here. I'm happy that he has got some playing time this year, especially after having a bad injury last year. He had 6 yards on the ground. Harper Hughes also had 6 yards. Western outrushed Michigan 159-108. Is the best way to describe it.
1: Mm-hmm.
2: Receiving. J.J. Buchanan led the way with 126 and obviously the lone touchdown.
1: He had 126 yards. Man, that's crazy.
3: He had a lot of big plays. Yeah,
2: I mean, two of them basically got him over that 100-yard mark.
0: That was anyway.
3: Two plays. Plus that catch at the end, what was that, a 40-something?
1: 47?
2: 47. Yeah, 47. But, yeah. I mean, if you want to backtrack where Bryce threw from, like a 59.
1: He got blasted on that throw, too.
2: He did.
1: I mean, thank God they didn't send six, like the radio call, because they got to him with four.
2: When Doug mentioned that on the broadcast, he's like, they're sending there's six on the line. Yeah, I go, why not? The offensive line is falling apart.
1: They can only run out five receivers.
0: To the end zone.
1: They can only run out five receivers.
2: Right.
1: Match him up with five DBs and just go after that dude.
2: And right, you got it. Man coverage that entire way. You play, your safeties play deep three or whatever, play zone, whatever it is. But JJ kept himself short. And whatever the timeout was that Western Michigan had, that probably told him, you need to underthrow, dog.
1: J.J. Buchanan, he told Sam Webb, there's no such thing as 50-50 balls with me. It's 90-10.
2: Yeah.
1: And I believe him now.
2: In the words of Scott Steiner, Big Papa Pump, not all men are created equal. When you have a match with another man, it's 50-50. But not J.J. Buchanan, it's a 90-10.
1: Because he's a physical freak. Because so it's really more like 90-10.
2: The numbers add up. When there's all zeros on the clock, it spells doom for you, Western Michigan. Also, another line of Scott Steiner, I've got freaks 9 days of the week. Steiner math. Jordan Marshall, 17 yards. Andrew Marsh, 15 yards. Jalen Hoffman, 13 yards. Channing Goodwin was targeted. Salese Moa was targeted. Savion Hyder had a catch, -1 reception. Avion Chenault had 53 through the air for Western. Baylen Brooks, 24. Adam Parks with 9. Nathan Levicki, their tight end, at 4 yards. Cole Cabana, boom, boom. 2 receptions for 1 yard. Jalen Buckley was targeted once. and Egypt Nelson, 2 receptions, -2 yards.
1: All right.
2: Yeah. That's all I'm going to do with the offensive stats. Defensively, I'll just go ahead and tell you right now, the two dudes of the game, Troy Bowles and Dom Nichols.
1: Yep. Dom Nichols was blowing everything up.
2: Was him in the first half. Yeah. Troy Bowles said, hold on to my jock. I'm taking over second half. And he was him in the second half.
1: Wow, what a good friend Dom Nichols is.
2: He really is. He's a nice guy, that Dominic Nichols.
1: You're the best friend possible.
2: Yeah. But Troy Bowles with 12 tackles, Dom Nichols and Chris Bracey had 9. Also having 9 tackles in the game was Nathaniel Staling. It's not Nathan. It's Nathaniel. Carved of granite.
4: Take a break. Want to shout out John Henry Daly and Bobby Kanka, too. I mean, I know defense didn't look top. Nothing looked really that good. But, yeah. I mean, if one positive, we can look at that D-line. I think.
1: Yeah.
2: That would probably be like the
1: front seven.
2: Yeah, the front seven looked good.
1: Although at the end, man, they just got gassed.
2: Like I said, a 20-play drive that spanned
1: 14 minutes. I think. Yeah,
2: like when you get beat on the TOP, you know, 2-1.
1: Did Michigan they had the ball in the second half for like 6.5 minutes?
2: They had a total of 17 plays in the second half alone.
1: Oh my God, man.
2: 17 plays Michigan did.
1: Western had more in one drive.
2: Yes.
0: Yeah.
3: Yeah, they did.
2: They had over 40 minutes in TOP, Michigan 19 and change. Yeah.
1: It's messed up when you think about it.
2: It really is. Losing the turnover battle 3-0.
1: Yeah. Oh yeah. Not great.
2: I
1: thought the game was over for sure when Bryce fumbled.
2: You, me, both.
1: I couldn't believe it.
2: Well, that and the first down on the first play.
1: Yeah.
2: Thank you for whoever the motion man was on third down for hitting, you know, running into the ball and causing an errant snap, I guess. But
1: probably saved us a second or two. I don't know.
2: But also, shout out to Dieter Kelly, the place kicker for Western Michigan, 4-for-4. I believe setting a new career best of 52 yards back in the first quarter. So, I mean, hey, listen.
1: Somebody did well.
2: Special teams will special teams. Shout out to Dieter Kelly. Michigan, though, comes out with the win, 13-12. Next up.
1: Yeah.
2: Listen, after hearing one of the calls on the syndicated show late last night, Oklahoma is about to come through, and they are ready to party hardy up here in Ann Arbor next week.
5: They're going to circle the wagons around Michigan and the Big
2: I'm going to have so many Jim Ross references throughout the week. It's not going to be funny.
1: Man.
2: As God is my witness, we are broken in half.
1: Jesus.
2: 13-12 victory next up. Oklahoma coming up on Saturday at 12 noon. At least that's what it says on the Four Letter Network's website.
1: Yeah.
2: Probably going to be like a 12:15 kickoff or whatever, because Fox Big Noon kickoff wants to be like game day, but you're not. And keep trying. Wish you the best.
0: Imagine accurate start times.
2: Yeah, who'd have thunk?
0: In any sport, to be honest.
1: I thought basketball was the worst. I didn't know college football was getting in on it, too.
2: And technically, we were actually late yesterday, too. Mm-hmm. It was supposed to be a 7:36. We kicked off at 7:37. Great time management, ladies and gentlemen.
3: Us in radio, we're always on time, right, Miz?
2: Totally, yeah.
1: We totally didn't do a 40-minute segment.
2: We totally hit the post every single time.
4: Yeah.
2: By the way, by hitting we mean hitting like when the song lyrics start up. That's hitting the post, ladies and gentlemen. We just broke down the fourth wall for you, Hadley, once again.
1: Ooh.
2: We'll take a break, and I begrudgingly, I guess we'll have to open the phones. We have to. All I'm going to ask you this, listener. Do me a favor.
1: Yeah.
2: If you're still drunk from last night, please don't call in. Don't be like the guy that
1: just text us.
2: Well, yeah. 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
0: Get some help.
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2: Stop it. 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More than a minute and a half long commercial.
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0: 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Phone lines are just blown up. Gee, I wonder why. No clue why the phone lines are blown up.
1: A game happened or something?
0: Something happened yesterday. But let me go ahead and get this.
2: Somebody scored 80 yesterday.
0: Yeah. Syracuse, I think, scored like 60 or something. Yeah. But they played like New Hampshire or something like that. But don't worry, New Hampshire is actually not a bad FCS school. That's a real question here.
2: The more you know.
0: Before we get into the calls, let me get this out of the way. The tradition is back on Friday, September 25th. 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And sign up. We're only limiting it to 8 participants this year, but this is an open, a fan-friendly event, so come on out and support the 8 grillers in question. I believe we'll be broadcasting live from from Champion Cuter that same day. Sam Webb, Ira Weintraub will be out there. Pretty sure it's going to be a whole multitude of fun in a bun that's going to be out there. But it'll be coming up on Friday, September 25th. 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Sign up today. Again, only 8 people will be participating in this event. So prove that you are the best tailgate griller in Michigan. Good luck and fire up the grills with the Big 1050 WTKA. Again, it's going to be over at Champion Cuter over there in Ypsilanti.
2: Let's go.
0: Washtenaw, right? Washtenaw Ave,
3: that's
0: right
3: it.
0: There?
3: Yeah.
0: Okay. I get confused all the time. Just wanted to make sure. We're back here on the Big 1050 WTK. Go ahead, Bobby. I'm sorry.
3: What?
0: I thought you were going to say something.
3: No.
0: Oh.
2: I think Derek said something.
0: Oh.
2: So maybe that was Jamie Morris. I can't tell.
0: Who's to say?
4: But. Right.
0: It's perfect that you did it. You did it at the same time, and I love it.
2: Hey, that's
0: which I will point out. By the way,
2: it's called synergy.
0: Yeah, which by the way, I will point out. I'm pretty sure your tropical smoothie sound bits are still in the system too.
2: Oh,
3: that's awesome.
0: Yeah.
1: Look at all those chickens.
0: Look at all those chickens.
2: Oh my.
0: Or for Skip, it's put a fork in me. I'm done.
3: Yeah. Pretty much.
0: Yeah.
3: I remember that one.
0: My boy Curbs, he sent me a message earlier. He said, I'm not able to call into the show today. I'll be listening. This is how I felt last night. And it was a quote tweet from somebody saying, I feel like I robbed a bank and got away with it. And single moms are being evicted because they can't pay their rent because I took their money. Okay, maybe that's a dramatic analogy, but kind of. It's not far-fetched, really, if you think about it.
2: Sure.
0: Text came in, which you can always text in as well, 734-998-1050.
3: Hold on. Let me just back up for a second.
0: Uh-huh.
3: This is my inner workings of my creative mind working here.
2: I'm loving this already.
3: Sorry about this, fellas.
2: This is great. I like where this is headed.
3: Inner workings of my mind. What if you took a single mother out on a date, but then you forgot your wallet?
0: Oh, boy.
3: It's like that.
0: Oh. You know what? It kind of does feel that way, but then she buys it, and then she takes you home, and you're still able to smash. That's kind of how it felt. Like, you got the date with
4: you
0: the
4: still
0: hot
4: got
0: mom.
4: The left turn in that analogy.
0: It's honestly the meme of Tokyo drifting in that exit. That meme.
3: Yeah.
4: I thought you were about to say it was the theme of Tokyo Drift. I was like, we watch very different movies.
0: Yeah. Text roll in. Frank says his offense looks stone age, no motion, no flair, not going to win any many games with this offense. I agree. I think this may be the one time that I think this is the same Frank that we have,
2: He loves Pat Fitzgerald, so he must have really been loving their game the other night.
0: Well, I think that may have been it, but there's no denying that. The game was just god-awful
2: this
0: yesterday
2: is two different,
0: for 54 minutes.
2: I'm not even mad at Kyle Whittingham, by the way, because this is how they looked at the start of the season last year. This is just how this team looks at this moment.
0: Yeah.
2: It just happens this way.
0: But when
4: are
0: they
4: we,
0: get, when
4: are
0: they get
4: we the,
0: conference the
4: Bengals?
0: Play,
4: Is that
2: the yes, we are the
4: is Michigan well, the Bengals.
2: Are we gonna win it all or make this great run at the end?
4: No, we'll make the playoff and lose immediately.
0: Hold on, let's clarify here. Bengals when like Super Bowl Bengals or Bengals right now?
4: I mean, Bengals last few years where they always lose their first three, four games.
2: Burrow tweaks a hammy in August and they lose the first month of games. And now they're like 3-7. They got to win 9 in a row or something stupid. Well,
1: and the offensive line's on skates.
2: Exactly.
0: Yeah. Well, I was going to say the difference between the Bengals and Michigan's offense is that the Bengals, they don't add to their offensive line. Michigan, like, this is an experienced offensive line. Should be a lot better.
2: Man, could have fooled me.
4: Michigan has a better line. Well,
0: that's why I said should have been a hell of a lot better. Yeah. Should have been a hell of a lot better. The phone lines are completely loaded up. 734-998-1050. Let's get the first one out of the way. Line 3, Jake in Ann Arbor. Jake, up our spirits. Lift up the people's spirits, my man.
5: What a great day to be a Michigan Wolverine. I'm behind this team, win or lose. I just want to give a big congratulations out to the Michigan Wolverines. I know it was a close game, but I love those close games, and I know we're going to bounce back. It's only year one for Winningham, and all I want to say, and for the players and stuff, you got to give them a chance and stuff. And so I'm behind this team, win or lose. And if we got, like I say, that's why we take it one game, one play, one moment at a time, because that's why upsets happen and stuff. That's why you got to take them serious. So, and I think we can win. I'm saying if we take this game serious, I think we can beat Oklahoma and stuff. But we got to take it one game, one play, one moment at a time. I want to hear you, Wolverine Nation. When I say go, you say blue. Go!
6: Blue.
5: Go!
6: Blue.
5: Michigan Wolverine, Wolverine. One game, one play, one moment at a time. Alhambra, listen, go blue. Win or lose, Alhambra, listen, go blue. Shock the world.
0: Appreciate you, Jake.
2: Shock the world.
0: I mean, honestly, at this point,
2: shock the world that Michigan won that game last night.
0: We really did. We really did shock the world. Let's continue on with the phone. 734-988-1050. We go to Lansing. Talk with our guy, Dot. Mark in Lansing. What's going on, man?
2: You said one in Lansing.
7: Hey, what's up, Ben? And you got one of my longtime friends, Rose, on the phone. He's a former player. He's a good friend of Jamie's.
2: Are you at the airport?
7: Rose, I go. No, I don't. He might be at the airport, but I'm not.
0: We just thought maybe in a wind tunnel. Yeah, we just thought at first, like, maybe you pulled a McNamara and just decided, you know what? I'm just going to go ahead and do a drive through. Why not? Just straight through.
4: Look at this airplane, man.
2: Hey, man, they need people working there, man. We need the help.
7: No, not at the airport. Not at the airport.
2: Come on, Mark. Help out your fellow community.
4: You're not on the tarmac right now?
7: I'm not on the tarmac right now. I'm down in Charleston, South Carolina.
0: Okay.
7: Yeah.
4: All right.
7: Yeah, but Rose is a former player, and he's got a unique perspective as a result. I just want to, hey man, I'm glad they won, and I can also say I'm disappointed in the performance, but I'm still glad they won.
0: Mm-hmm.
7: I hope that Michigan fans can accept the fact that the rule was applied the way it was supposed to be applied, and that any other result inconsistent with the right application of the rule would have been wrong.
0: Right. Yeah.
7: I can get being disappointed. Yeah. I'm scratching my head about Beck, and I'm not. I had thought coming in that he was described as an innovator, et cetera, et cetera. I don't know if they shut things down yesterday. I don't know how much confidence they have in Underwood. It's kind of clear that Underwood doesn't have a whole lot of confidence in himself.
0: Mm-hmm.
7: And I'd be interested in your comments on that. And Rose, you got anything from a former player perspective?
8: Well, I think you touched on the fact that, you know, the happy they won, of course. That's first and foremost. The disappointment in the performance, you know, really for me, watching the guys up front. And yeah, we can point the finger at Underwood, but it's pretty clear he either A, lacked confidence in the guys that he had, you know, protecting him, because it was very rare that he was able to stand in the pocket, mm-hmm. go through his progressions, and then deliver the ball. And then two, even when he delivered the ball, there was just some errant throws. And I think for me, watching him last year, listening to how we believed they were being, he was being prepared for this year, and then watching the performance last night, you know, from a player's perspective, I know it would be very difficult to fix what we saw from him last night. You don't do that in a week. And it's very rare that you can even do that during the season. So there's pause for concern.
4: Is that nerves?
8: It'll be interesting.
4: Is that when the game's not going quite as comfortably as you want? I mean, it's his second year. You'd think he's more comfortable, but is it part of the, like, hey, I'm nervous, I'm jumpy, I'm trying to make something happen? You just, you know, you'd like to think he'd be calm, but the adrenaline's like, all right, I'm chucking these an extra 5 yards because I'm on edge in this game.
8: Had it been his first year, I would agree with you. But we're in year two, and we're in game, 14?
2: Yeah.
8: So he should be beyond that. Now, that's what I saw last night was a lot of what I saw game 2-3 last year, and that's the concern part for me.
0: Yeah. I agree with that. That's fair.
7: Go ahead.
0: No, go ahead, Dominic. Go ahead.
7: No. I wasn't going to say anything. I was just going to say thank you, but I want to hear your comments before I hang up.
0: You got it. I'm going to put you on hold, and you can hang up as you will, okay?
7: All right.
0: Yeah, I mean, the sentiment about the protection for Bryce and the offensive line, I 100% agree with this. If you look at the size differential between Western Michigan's defense to Michigan's offensive line,
4: 20 Michigan, extra pounds on average
0: you
4: every single play.
0: Well, on top of that, too, but you should have been able to keep the pocket alive a heck of a lot longer. Now, I get it. That first drive was great, was drawn up to perfection and did not look bad. What happened afterwards? I don't know what the hell happened. Like, it just seemed like the offensive line just they walked through a portal and they had like their younger, leaner, smaller self come out.
3: Yeah, they may have taken Ozempic after that first drive or something. I don't know.
2: It just seems like they only practiced the first drive like all summer, and then they were like, "What about drive two?" And they're like, "What if we just keep running it straight into people?"
4: Even the very last play, they were talking about, "Oh, is Western bringing this many guys?" I mean, we just talked about it last segment. It's like, hey, they only came with four at the end. They still get through.
0: Yeah.
4: Like, you got to give Bryce time to chuck the ball 50 yards.
2: But also, clearly rattled him because, like, even in – there were cases in the fourth quarter where it's like, dude, the pocket is wide open up right in front of you. He tried to jump pass to a guy on a third down when he could have just ran it a couple of yards and got the first down and kept the drive alive. I just feel like he's rattled.
0: Yeah.
2: He's clearly rattled, and it's just not good decisions.
0: I think there is still a bit of a confidence issue with Bryce.
2: Negative self-talk during the game. They're talking about, oh, well, he's really trying to get rid of the negative self – negative self-talk for the number one quarterback in the Nate. I'm like,
0: well, it's not even that. Like, I get the whole, you know, because the number of times I've seen that this isn't Belleville, we're, you know, coddling you, but there is a huge difference between high school to college. And totally. I know last year the fan base, and I'll admittedly say it too, I buried him. And I'm guilty of that. The issue that I have, and this is probably the one thing I'll get that to kind of wrap up this part of it, is that when you hear your coaching staff, not just the head coach, not just the offensive coordinator, but your quarterback coach saying that the improvement from year one to year two is day and night, that he has improved significantly. And then after the first drive, he looked like game one Bryce, like as if he were like he was in, you know, Norman, Oklahoma, or he was playing Texas, or he was down or he was playing Ohio State, like a big name program. That's the part that gives me a little bit of angst. And I know listen, the big talking point every single week, it doesn't matter if it's college or pro, everyone's favorite thing to do when your starting quarterback starts to look shaky and starts to have self-doubt is, I'm ready for QB2. I'm ready for QB2. Where's Tommy Carr? I want that juice. Give me that juice.
2: Most popular guy in town is always the backup quarterback.
0: That's exactly it. It's with any sport. In football,
4: anyone
0: it's
4: who watched
0: the
4: Blue Mountain State knows this to be the truth.
2: Hey, people were asking for Derek Anderson when Cam Newton still played in the NFL. So you know what? People do a lot of weird things when they are desperate.
0: There's always that one position in every sport that everyone will focus on. In football, it's a backup quarterback. In baseball, is who is going to be time to change the closing pitcher or the starting pitcher. In hockey, is God the backup goaltender is going to be my guy. And I don't even know what you would go with basketball. Maybe best bench player.
4: Yeah, your sixth man or something. Yeah. Same with soccer, best bench player.
0: Yeah. And that's really about it. But in terms of yesterday, the offensive line disintegrating the way that they did after that first drive and then going forward, that is a problem. And that offensive line coach needs to, today and tomorrow needs to be heavy film day. Needs to be heavy film day. This isn't last night's game. This isn't a get the shovel out and bury this game. This is a sit your ass down. We're going over film. It's almost like the guy that on Twitter or Instagram or whatever that's let me point this play out to you right here, young blood. And it's just going over how many mess ups in a game. This needs to be going over with a fine tooth comb because guess what? You're going from the MAC champion last year to a CFP team this upcoming Saturday. There is a huge increase in your opponent. Mm-hmm. You need to find out what you messed up on, correct those mess ups, and get your ass on the field and get yourself ready for a 12 noon kick.
2: I think the only chance Michigan has next weekend is if they go into a time machine and they age these guys a couple of years, maybe, and get in the weight room program, but... Other than maybe a 2-year head start with the time machine, I don't know if it's gonna.
0: I don't know
2: if you're getting bullied off the block by Western Michigan. I don't know if you could teach that in a week.
0: The one thing I will say Jay Hill's the DC. I think the defense looked really good, even though in the second half they looked tired. But I mean, everyone's gonna look tired on a 20.
2: They did everything they're supposed
0: drive.
2: To.
0: Yeah, they did everything good. They held them to no touchdowns.
2: Exactly.
0: Prevented them from getting into the end zone.
2: They don't have a 20-play drive if the offense had done anything up until that point, basically. They're not going to get worn out if they're not constantly on the field. Three and out, three and out, three and out. Even if you just get steady first downs, little 3-4 yards here and there, just keep them on the sidelines for a little bit. Mm-hmm. They couldn't do it, so
0: we're gonna take we'll take one more quick call before we hit the break. This guy sent me a message at 3 o'clock in the morning. So Eddie, I want to point out to you right now, I did not ignore your message at 3 o'clock in the morning. I was trying to get to sleep. How you doing, Eddie?
6: Good, man. Greetings from the Golden State. I was at a family event, man, so my phone was blowing up right in the middle of it.
0: Oh, Lord. I'm sorry.
6: So, no, man, it's cool. So I got home and I had to catch up and see what all the fuss was about. Just going to get straight to the point, guys. Number one, get rid of the Savannah banana uniform.
0: Thank you.
4: My man.
2: Yeah.
4: Thank you.
2: Yeah. They're horrible.
6: It's amazing how the marketing departments want to mess with perfection. You know what I'm saying? Mm-hmm. Thank you, Oregon, for screwing up tradition. I'm still ticked that the freaking Detroit Tigers, who have by far one of the all-time classic unis, those clean home whites.
2: Oh, yeah.
0: Yes. Mm-hmm.
6: How in the hell do they mess with those, with what are they called, the city uniforms?
2: The Motor City,
0: Motor City Connect. The ones that got ran over on Woodward, yeah.
6: So number one, get rid of those uniforms. I don't ever want to see those things again, especially at the Big House, man. Number two, way too many penalties, fellas, especially on the offensive line. I mean, good God. I also want to point out, I really like the way Whittingham, approached the game. Super professional, old school coach, but there was one line he gave us this week in a Q&A where he said he was hoping to give Tommy Carr some snaps in this game. And I remember seeing it, and I said, whoa, do not give any sort of, locker room material hype. You can't go into the game thinking that. I know he didn't mean anything by it, but these games scare me, guys.
0: Mm-hmm.
6: I get Appalachian State, trauma. You know what I'm saying?
0: Yeah.
6: I'm not that far from Fresno State. Teams like that, They're a headache, man. They have nothing to lose, and all the pressure is on you. I'm also going to say that I'm worried about Bryce. Now, I'm not going to throw in the towel because sometimes, especially for the QB position, it takes time to develop. Look at how long it took Arch Manning to finally get it. You know what I'm saying? He struggled for a long time. It just takes a while, man. But right now, we do have to say he's ineffective, and I, just speaking for myself, I do not trust him. He does not take care of the ball, man. But there are some good points to take away from this. Number one, if you're a coach, you know, this is actually good because you have bad / ugly video to follow up on. If you're Oklahoma and you rolled UTEP, what the hell do you have to work on? It's damn near perfect game. At least the coaches saw a bunch of ugly to fix. You know what I'm saying?
0: Yeah.
6: And my whole life, you know what I've heard? I've heard coaches say and analysts say, you improve the most throughout the season from game one to game two. So anybody out there that's throwing in the towel against Oklahoma, bring it, man. They have a chance. It's at the Big House. It's still Michigan. They got talent, and I still trust these coaches. Thanks for the time, fellas. Love you, Miz. Love the show. Go Blue, baby.
0: Appreciate you, Eddie. Yeah, like you said, there were a lot, and I completely forgot about the penalty issues that Michigan had. Yeah, compared to last year, the discipline really went down. I get it. Maybe they and a lot of it were self-inflicted, you know, wounds that they did. A lot of offensive line mistakes. Then you had the inherent 12 men on the field, you know.
2: Yeah, what is that, man? They got in the huddle with 12 and they lined up with 12 somehow.
0: Yeah, like there were a lot of miscues, and maybe this turns into this week where either Jay or Jason come out of the booth and they're on the field for game two.
2: Yeah.
0: Maybe that could be an improvement. I don't know.
9: But I think it's a perfect just antithesis of how fidgety everything was.
0: Yeah.
9: They're very reactive, not.
3: No one looks settled.
9: Sure, I mean, but we should have the fundamentals well in place.
0: Mm-hmm.
9: To be able to be comfortable in our shoes, and we were very fidgety, and Eddie brought it up, perfect point. The penalties is cream of the crop for that.
0: Yeah, and like I said, I mean, you get lucky with some mistakes that Western had. You know, the first interception that got reviewed because the Western player's foot was out of bounds and it was illegal touching. Got lucky with that. You got lucky with the what probably should have been the final Hail Mary, but the clock.
3: Yeah.
0: Clock.
2: Touchdown, wow?
0: Well, no.
2: Not quite.
0: I can't remember. Like, the clock. Can't remember what game that was from.
3: But somebody, yeah.
0: Yeah, I know Rome used that all the time. Clock. But you got, like, there were a lot of just luck that came about.
9: Talk about luck, the end of the first half, that
2: oh my
9: six,
2: God.
9: Yeah. Just stepped out of bounds.
0: Uh-huh.
2: Oh,
0: that's
2: my
0: another
2: God.
0: One. Completely forgot about that.
2: Yeah.
0: But, again, you cannot have these same mistakes when you have the number 10 team in the country, a team whose coach, again, and again, I mentioned that, you know, you can bring up contracts and how much money they make or whatnot, but Brett Venables is not a joke of a coach. If John Mateer has the same kind of effort, hell, if he gives you half the effort that he did in Norman from last year, we are going to be dog walked all over town. So the mistakes that were from yesterday need to be corrected. They need to be done. They need to be corrected sooner rather than later. No bullet point material for this week. It's we're going to the room. We're going to practice. We're getting the job done, and we're going to be suited up, blue top, maize pants, 12 noon Saturday.
3: Let's go.
0: That's exactly it.
9: Be square.
0: Keep it short and simple.
2: Yeah, I wish I was square.
0: Yeah. Well, I mean, I'm bulbous, so
2: I'll be there.
0: Yeah.
10: Hi. How are you?
2: Hi. How are you? Wonderful weather we're having.
0: But Honestly, and fans, this is the one job you only have to do is wear a maze. It's a maze out against Oklahoma, so wear that maze. That's the only job that we as fans have to do on Saturday.
2: If you don't do that, just go home.
3: Do you want to get into any sort of prediction for how Saturday's game is going to look? Like, maybe it's too early. We just got out of a, you know, intense game last night. Mm-hmm. A lot of speculation, a lot of talk. But if you're Michigan, what is your next game plan? We're talking about film. We're talking about tightening things up. What's your game plan going into Oklahoma? Because they're spread. You got gunslingers all over the place. You got speedy receivers. I like their tight end, Rocky Beers.
0: Oh, yeah.
3: Nice. To score a touchdown.
2: Rocky Beers?
3: Yeah. Rocky Beers, yeah.
0: All name team, by the way.
2: Oh, he's getting an NIL with Coors, if I've ever heard of one.
4: Yeah. That's a Coors sponsorship. Personally.
2: Yeah. That's a Coors sponsorship.
0: He's a transfer,
2: good? You know what's good for Michigan? They didn't put any good tape out there for Oklahoma to be like, that's what they're going to do.
0: Yeah.
3: But if you're Michigan, are you going back to the basics where you're running the ball, you're pounding the run game, or are
4: every
3: you going to
4: doing
3: bit?
4: Suicides all practice for the next 4 days?
0: Yeah.
9: Work on option reads and play action.
0: Yeah.
2: Bryce needs to run if he's going to be just anemic passing. He needs to run more.
0: I agree with what Derek just said, and we're going to hit a break here, and we'll get to Ken and Philly E here in a moment, but the option plays, RPOs or whatever.
2: That wildcat at the very end of the game?
0: It's not even just, well, the wildcat worked out. I mean, you got a 15-yard gainer on that one play. There were many times where you had option plays where you could have had a QB keeper and I don't know if there's just miscue or something with this whole thing, cuz the running back with one of the plays, it just still sticks out in my mind. Hyder ran into the entire line, and that was it. Meanwhile, one of the edge rushers came off of the end. That was the one that got him. Was in the backfield. Hmm. Underwood pulls that out and books it. You're looking at double digit, rushing yards right there, just on that one play. Could have been. You never know. Depending on if it was a cover zero, shoot, he could be prancing his way to the end zone. You never know. But there needs to be some more continuity offensively, and it's from front to back, side to side, and everyone needs to know their damn assignment, because we cannot have these same illegal procedure penalties, too many men on the field penalties. It needs...
3: Illegal formation.
0: Yes. Yeah. It needs to stop.
2: I don't know.
0: You had nine penalties.
2: Yeah.
0: Nine penalties.
2: I think it was 10, right?
0: Maybe.
2: Might have been 10.
0: Either way, though, it is far too many.
2: We've heard all summer about how behind they were in the weight room when Whittingham got there. I don't know, man. Like that's hard to overcome stuff like that. It just, I don't know.
0: Yeah,
4: six months of pumping iron.
2: Right. Hey, man, they were making huge
4: gains.
2: Make
4: that up in 2 weeks.
2: When you're starting from zero and you get to one, you're growing fast. You know,
0: pick things up and put them down.
2: Mm-hmm.
0: We're going to take a break. When we come back, Ken and Lansing, Philly E, will get you guys here on the other side. 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
2: Hey, Derek.
3: What up, baby?
0: What a do, baby? Yeah, you already know.
3: What a do, baby?
0: Yeah, you already know.
4: What a do, baby? Hey, some news in that front this week. Isn't that fun?
0: Yeah, we'll get to that coming up here in a bit.
4: maybe not.
0: Well, we probably will have. We'll try
4: somebody
0: to be as
4: will
0: quick
4: bring
0: as
4: it
0: possible.
4: Up later, I'm sure.
0: Let's hit the phones again. 734-998-1050. I thought Dot Man was up there. Apparently not. But this guy is up there. It's Ken and Lansing. Ken, good morning, my man.
4: Ken.
5: Well, fellas, I went to that first Grill Wars they had over there at Cuter Chrysler. About 12, 15 years ago.
0: I believe that was actually the last time. My first year was like the last time we had Grill Wars. So, you know what to do.
5: Yeah.
0: If we expect you to see it down there, I want to see what the Grill Master Ken and Lansing's got whipped up potentially.
4: Grilling
0: bro.
4: Season.
5: I met Marcus Ray down there, so we chopped it up. That was pretty cool.
0: He might actually be there too. He did the Eastern Michigan game on Friday.
5: He told me that there was points for different things, right, to win first place. First was place was tickets to Notre Dame game. But he told me that I got the most points for the actual meet. He goes, you see?

0: were smoking down, too. I'll tell you what.
1: Yeah, right.
0: We let the neighbors get a free buzz.
2: Sometimes they need to find a way. They need to find a way to celebrate the, with you guys at some point. So a little contact don't hurt, you know?
0: Oh, no, and there's like five of us. Hey, Perry's actually got a dispensary now. So they grew up. You know, it's pretty cool. I grew up in that little town, and we got our own little dispensary out there. I only go out there when I see friends, but it's a good time with my friends. They're all people I met through my sons. You know, I've known them for 20, 25 years, but they're my friends now, too. It's a great, great time. But we're having a good time. We're having the party. And we got out there about 4 hours before the game, partying, having a good time. And so I'm watching right at the beginning. We get that first drive going down the field. We score. I thought, oh, yeah, this is going to go just like I thought. So I was having such a good time partying with people I don't get to see that much anymore.
3: I'm feeling good.
0: I was partying, man, and I don't mean crazy partying, but just enjoying a lot of conversation, right?
2: Mm-hmm.
0: A lot of conversation of some people I've only haven't seen in 3 or 4 years, and some people I see 4 times a year, but that kind of stuff. But it was really cool having that gathering. I don't know. I'm 70. I don't know how many of them I'm going to have in my life. So when I have one like that, I really enjoy it. So I'm just not paying a whole lot of attention to the game. And I look up there at halftime, it's 7-6. I'm thinking, what the hell is going on? You know? And then I didn't really start paying attention until about halfway through the third quarter. And I'm about losing my mind. I'm not yelling and screaming at that. I couldn't even really talk. I was at a loss for words. I was wondering if I was in the effing Twilight Zone. I mean, honest to God, man, all we heard all summer was how these guys have got their personal records in the weight room, and we've got the best wide receiver room we've had in 10, 15 years. Probably got the best running back room in the country. And, you know, we've got all these guys that played last year on the line. Well, I'll tell you what, I don't know how Jim Harding got 2 tackles in the first round at Utah, because that was about the most pathetic offensive line play I've seen Michigan play in a long time. Not only did they not give Bryce a whole lot of time, but Christ, they couldn't even run block. Would Jordan have 42 yards?
2: So yeah, he was on the low side of things. He was not 44 yards total. But the one thing that really kind of surprised me, that is still scratching my head about, Ken, was the fact that he you didn't see a lot of him after that first drive. Like, he was almost absent.
0: Did he get dinged up?
2: That's what I'm wondering. But he came, like I said, he came back late in the fourth quarter, because he had that wildcat formation that got him 15. But obviously he wasn't on the field. I don't think he was on the field for the 2 Hail Mary attempts. So I don't know. But I mean, it's not like he was, you know, told to leave the field for an injury. But it definitely seemed that way, though.
0: Honest to God, man, we had them heavy packages where there's like 7 big hogs up there on the line, and then they'd run it between the guards. What the hell you got all that big beef up there on the line if you're not running around an end, you know?
2: Mm-hmm.
0: God, that didn't make any sense to me, but they wanted it more than us. They outworked us. They outwanted us. They outwilled us, and they should have won that damn game. And we got so lucky to win that. I stayed up all night listening to all the crap that I was going to hear from people on the internet calling us the big Michigan cheaters, and how the NCAA and Michigan are in cahoots to make sure Michigan's the brand name and they don't lose it, and they got an extra second put back on the clock. Well, 4 o'clock in the morning, I heard a statement that came out that Western Michigan confirmed it and accepted it. Apparently, the Big Ten has a camera in the end zone that's capable of getting something down to the 1/100 of a second. And that guy, the number 18, that had the ball go off of him, what the guy was saying that I heard last night, I'm just saying what I heard on the radio, that there could have been they could have been 0.007 on that damn, that thing is so accurate that they have in the end zone that would be equate to a second.
1: It'd be nice if they shared that with us on like the broadcast or something.

0: like that.
1: Yeah,
0: because now you have the entire world basically being like, so Western got robbed. And you're basically, you could be like, the Big Ten could say, oh, well, we confirmed it. Western could say, it doesn't matter. The cat is out the bag. Everybody, nobody sees this as a legitimate win.
2: So they have
0: outside of Michigan.
3: The guy I heard last night said Western looked at the video and confirmed it, that it was legitimate and credible. Mm-hmm. So they have no complaint.
1: Yeah.
3: Jackasses on the internet coming out just death hating us. All effing Wolverine cheaters. That's all they know how to do is cheat to win. You know, blah, blah, blah. Here these jackasses are sticking their nose where they don't even know what the hell they're talking about.
1: That's exactly it. So the other thing, too, Ken, we'll wrap up with you after I give this statement here. This is from the MAC commissioner, John Steinbrecher. Upon the conclusion of the Western Michigan-Michigan football game, Mid-American Conference of Western Michigan contacted Big Ten office to seek clarification regarding the replay review and the placement of time back in the clock. The Big Ten explained that the ball touched a player who was out of bounds before the clock reached all zeros, resulting in one additional play being awarded. The Big Ten subsequently provided video and audio of the replay, which confirmed the explanation provided to us. I commend Western Michigan for an outstanding effort and well-played game, and I offer my congratulations to Michigan. I do appreciate the collaborative efforts of the Big Ten office and its prompt response in reviewing the play and providing the requested clarification. At the very least, the commissioner of the MAC, you know, and not just, and Western Michigan as well too, they said, listen, if the video, the proof's in the pudding, but again, it would have been nice if there had been clarification of this happening when it happened rather than having to find out after everyone is in bed.
2: They showed the clip later of at least the audio of the refs discussing that review. And it just made me think, like, what the ACC does is you get, like, live footage of the refs, like, reviewing certain
1: places. Almost like, what the UFL does with
2: exactly.
1: their review
2: and it's
1: stuff,
2: one where,
1: yeah.
2: like, that just gives so much transparency to, like, hey, here's exactly what they're looking for. Here's exactly what they think they're seeing in the moment. And, like, that clip of the audio, you know, just with some of the live replay of what those refs were reviewing was cool, but it's also like, all right, that's coming out, you know, a couple hours later, and, you know, conspiracy theorists, whatever you think about the refs and people trying to force certain outcomes. But when you get to watch them do those reviews live, it creates just such incredibly satisfying transparency to, hey, all right,
3: guys,
2: here's how
3: the report that I heard last night, the guy actually said the Big Ten specifically put them cameras in the end zone. The Big Ten, I don't know if the other conferences did, but the Big Ten did. That could get stuff down to a hundredth of a second.
1: Yeah, I mean, I'm, if that were the case, like, it needs to be, you know, not just a league, well, league-wide would be the entire Big Ten, but it needs to be, like, you know, entire football-wide thing where you, if you're going to have camera, like, and let's just be honest, there's cameras everywhere in real life, too. Now, I'm getting off that soapbox real quick now.
0: Uh-oh.
1: But, you know, if you're going to have stuff like this where it gets down to, like you said, the Big Ten mentioned it, that they use strobe camera to, you know, blip, blip, blip, like as smooth of, like, the of what we're used to when it comes to slow-mo replay, where you have that little irky-jerky thing when you see a replay or whatever, but they're to the point where it's so smooth now. I get it. But the problem is there was no explanation of this at the time. It just said, after review, there's still a second left. Like, make him then explain it to me like I'm a child. How is there a second left? Explain to me why.
3: What is the line on the Oklahoma game?
1: Oh, goodness gracious.
0: Oklahoma minus 27. I don't know.
3: I think it was 4.5 before the game.
0: Yeah, that could be climbing.
1: Let's see. Taking a look at it right now. Oh, surprisingly, Oklahoma 5.5 over under 45.5.
0: Man,
3: I'll tell you what, you better bet your house on that 5.5.
0: Yeah, which side?
3: Just like little Mark Dotson's buddy said when he called you, what he's seen yesterday can be fixed in a week. Go Blue, fellas.
1: Appreciate it, Ken. Yeah, it's exactly it. Like this, it's Man. Not a, just a one-week thing. It needs to be fixed across
0: that's
1: the
0: how,
1: board.
0: That's how down bad this team has got our fan base. We got our we got Ken, who always caps off every phone call with such enthusiasm.
4: Go Blue.
1: Yeah.
0: Just you're making my Ken and Lansing. You're making them all sad. Come on now.
1: We don't like sad Ken. No one likes
0: sad. Talking about
1: sad
0: guy all wrong.
2: No amount of green is going to fix the feelings of yesterday's game.
1: Yeah,
0: it's, you do it again, I'll stab you in the face with a soldering iron.
1: Bit aggressive there, but yeah, I get the reference. But damn, that's aggressive.
2: Yeah,
1: hella aggressive at this point.
0: What if we are his family?
1: We are. We're all family, bro. We are all family.
2: Family.
1: He might be the new coach over at Rutgers.
0: Isn't he on like CBS now?
2: Oh, is he really?
0: Yeah, he got a media job.
1: Yeah, I can't remember.
0: Brian Kelly.
1: Yeah, I can't remember. He's doing something, but he's probably also licking his chops about, I'm ready to go ahead and be the new head coach over at Rutgers when Rutgers is smart enough to buy out that 7.5 that's left on Shiano's contract.
0: Tough. Yeah, CBS Sports for Brian Kelly, by the way.
1: Okay. There you go. Just imagine he's going to have a fake, Italian accent or something. You know, a fake, Northeast, mobster.
4: Was a gabagool, huh? Give me some capicola.
1: I'm walking here.
0: I'm glad you're doing this, not me.
1: I'm walking here. Speaking of guys that could probably translate that too for anything like that, our East Coast correspondent Philly E. Philly, what's up, man?
5: I guess I my opinion differs from a lot of people. It's one game. New team.
1: Mm-hmm.
5: I think this is a game in a vacuum. I know. Listen, it was a horrifying performance yesterday. I understand all that, but they come out and they play really well and even beat Oklahoma next week. This game means nothing, and the fact that they won, for me, it changes everything. And I'll get to that, but. Hey, Notre Dame already had a game under their belt. And they lost to Northern Illinois, and they ended up in a championship game. So,
1: yeah,
2: touche.
5: Now, granted, they don't have our 2026 schedule. We know that, and they're never going to get our schedule, never. Especially when you look at the, I think they got IMG on their schedule this year. But, I wouldn't lose my mind. I would not fret. And in terms of celebrating, hate to break the news to you boys. But I celebrated. I screamed so freaking loud I nearly passed that, and I'm going to tell you why. Because as that clock was ticking down, I'm thinking to myself, I can't believe I got to do a whole nother week of freaking Appalachian State. Because that's what this was going to be. I know it's not exactly the same, but there are so many parallels to it. I did not. Like, dude, I only wear navy blue, and somewhere on my body, there's some type of Michigan paraphernalia. If it's a plain blue shirt, then there's a Michigan hat. And, I don't need to wear the hat if I'm wearing a Michigan T-shirt. But I'm blue head to toe. So what am I going to do? Freaking burn all my clothes this week? I cannot do another freaking holiday weekend and game like I did back in 2007. I just can't do it. So you're damn right. So listen, it was an incredible win. It was as dirty as it gets in terms of, first of all, it was legit, because if ESPN, of all people, who love to slander us at any turn, when they show the booth review and the discourse going on in the booth, and they literally show that there's 1 second left on the clock when, or there wasn't zeros, let's just put it that way, when that kid touched the ball, then, I mean, it was all legit. Just at the naked eye watching the game in real time, I thought the game was over without question. And I'm thinking, what the hell are they putting the second back on the clock for?
0: The announcer sure thought it was over. Yeah, Noah Eagle was like, how is there any time left?
5: Yeah, no, listen, I'm with you. But, hey, apparently that wasn't the quote-unquote official time. Maybe that was NBC time. What the hell do I know? But
0: no one knows.
5: It was legit. It was legit. But you know what? We got wins against Akron, UConn, even that freaking Army game where it's like, we're not going to be very good. And guess what? I would have to say that the Akron and UConn games proved that we weren't going to be too good that year. However, our season started off with a big win against Notre Dame, where, you know, we scored 41 points, and, you know, Devin looked like a Heisman Trophy candidate. And obviously that didn't play out the rest of the year, now did it? So
1: that's true.
5: You know, you just don't know what you're going to get the first week. It's a mixed bag. And in my mind, I'm thinking this is basically the same offensive line as last year. It's the same quarterback. And yet we were able to run the ball. And if we have a quarterback run game in terms of design runs, you know, if that's installed, I don't see how we can't run the ball. I don't know what the hell happened yesterday. Probably because it's week one, and maybe, you know, maybe they didn't do a whole lot of live during camp. I don't know. I wasn't there. But listen, I think if you're an Oklahoma kid and all that's on tape, you're probably sitting back saying, oh, we're going to beat their ass. So I think this is going to play out. I think this is going to play out well. And if we do lose that game, it probably looks like Oregon 2007. So that's another reason why I was screaming and yelling, because I'm thinking to myself, my God, I'm getting in a car on Friday to drive to go see Oklahoma absolutely destroy us, because that's what that, you know, we let App State beat us twice. Not once, but twice, because that Oregon game was unwatchable. I would think that the same thing would have played out. And now you're 0-2, and you know what? You start losing the buy-in from the gate. So, me personally, I'm going to celebrate. And you know what? Maybe all the kids that ran out on the field weren't looking at it that way. But you know what? It was a crazy finish. And it was so spontaneous. And I mean, we lost. The game was over. Mm-hmm. So when you could turn around and win the game, even though you figured you lost, you're probably going to celebrate. So I don't poo-hoo that, especially like, come on, man, they were a 28-point underdog. We were getting ready to do that, and I think App State was somewhere in that neighborhood too. So, nah, man, what the hell? We get to avoid, because you know we would have been bombarded all week with this laugh at Michigan crap from the networks.
0: They're still going to laugh, destroyed. By the way. They're still going to laugh. There's nothing to celebrate.
5: Yeah, but you know what? We show up and we beat Oklahoma, you know, in 5 days.
0: Bruh.
5: Who's going to care? So okay. That's how I'm looking at that. So in terms of, I don't know why these defensive coordinators, they refuse to learn. Every time there's successful Hail Mary, the quarterback always has time, if not time and space. So there's two things that have to happen. You have to 100% contain. Now, our quarterback didn't break contain. Because once you do that, then you really can load it up. You can load it up 60, 70 yards if you have that kind of arm. Now, they didn't do that. So they kept him contained. But they didn't bring five. You got to bring five.
1: Yeah.
5: You just do. You got to bring five. And as long as you have your ends contained and you bring that fifth guy, I'm telling you right now, I would say without 90%, you're probably not going to be able to get that ball off. But, hey, you know, you see this time and time again, or you have that nonsense, the Auburn-Alabama game back in 23 where they rushed two guys, two, and they weren't even rushing. They were just kind of hanging out, you know, doing the tango. listen, we benefited from it, and I'm good with that. But, listen, don't fret. It's a very small sample size, and like Eddie said, and everybody's heard it 1,000 times, the improvement between weeks 1 and 2. And it's college football, man. It's so unpredictable anymore. I would put more stock into this week than what you saw. And if you think our kids aren't going to be laser-focused after that freaking performance, and if you don't think the kids from Oklahoma are thinking they're coming up there and they're beating that ass, I think it sets up well for us. I really do. I know that sounds crazy. And, to me, Bryce showed me enough flashes last year of I know he's capable of a lot more. I'll tell you what bothered me out of yesterday more than anything. I don't like how we were at the point of attack. It's like once there was, you know, the pile moved the wrong direction too many times for me to be happy about that. We weren't moving the pile the wrong direction. That and man, what the hell were they thinking that play before the half? Like, come on. You had an entire half to score. You didn't do it other than the very first freaking drive. Like, what were we really planning on doing in those last 15 seconds? Just cut your freaking losses, man. So that wasn't just on Bryce to me. That was on the coaching staff as well. I would have just shut it down. Not when you when you're that deep in territory and you're really struggling offensively, I'd have just shut it down. And you saw what happened when they didn't. So that kid, for whatever reason, keeps his feet in bounds. Maybe we are talking about a loss. Anyway, it's just keep the faith. And the good news is when I show up in person, we're 13-1. Only the great Gary Nova of Rutgers, with the combination of Coach Hoke, I guess that was a losing formula for me. And oh, by the way, that Michigan State game that you were talking about, I was at that game. I went to that game, and that was our 900th victory. I don't know if you guys remember that, but that was win number 5, our 900.
0: Yeah.
5: And I also made the trip to Maryland for win 1,000.
1: Yeah. So, you are a good luck charm. I agree with you.
5: And I'm going to be there. So hopefully I get to run into somebody up there. But I'm bringing a couple guys, you know, my man Metzelars and Nikenzo. So we're going to have a good time. So keep the faith, boys. I'll talk to you sometime this week and go blue.
1: Appreciate you, Philly.
0: Philly, hey, don't fret. I'm going to be fretting, sir. Don't tell me what to do. I'm fretting. I'm going to be fretting.
1: Well,
0: I only hear people say don't fret. Currently fretting.
1: Well, don't make like a guitar and hit the frets.
6: Just fret today and then the rest of the week don't fret.
1: Yeah.
0: I'm going to be fretting.
1: Fret today, gone
0: tomorrow.
1: I
0: have to watch 11 more of these.
1: You don't have to watch it.
0: I'm just saying, man, like this is what we got.
6: He is ready to buckle up.
0: I am currently fretting and will continue to fret.
1: I mean, you don't have to watch.
0: I don't have to, but it'd be nice to be informed. You know, it's just like, I don't.
1: I
0: don't want to know more, but I'm going to.
1: We always have those drafts ready to go. Let's take a break, we'll reset things a little bit, and we'll close out the show like we usually do coming up here in a little bit, but we'll take a break right now, back on the other side on the Sunday Morning Playground, the Big 1050 WTKA.
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0: 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Grill Wars is returning back on Friday, September 25th, and we want to find out who is the best of the best when it comes to the Big1050. We'll be doing the Grill Wars live from Champion Cuter Chrysler Jeep Dodge Ram on Washtenaw Ave in Ypsilanti. 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Sam and Ira will be there. I believe we'll be broadcasting live from Champion Cuter that day. 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Presented by Big George's, Champion Cuter, Harvest Market, Knight's Restaurant, and us at the Big1050 WTKA. Back here, here on the playground, it's Ms., Booby, Skiup, Eric, and Derek. Got a text in, is the stadium clock the official clock? This is coming from Will in Livonia. I would imagine it is, but again, I don't know if they, because they did mention in the release that there's a camera on the stadium clock. But again, we mentioned earlier on that, like, the times that I have done, you know, clock management stuff, that I've never, you know, it could still, like, the decimal points inside of the timekeeper area above the big house. But then, of course, when they go to the review, that's where they kind of do the slow-mo, you know, strobe camera view of things. And that's probably why there was 0.007 or whatever Ken had mentioned. So that was the reason why they added that extra second onto it. Now, again, there's also the possibility of, would they have considered that illegal touching? Could that have been an untimed down? Even if there wasn't time on the clock, could that have been another factor there too? I don't know. But the review came down, they gave an extra second, and we saw what ended up happening. History being made right there.
1: Missed an opportunity to play that Coldplay song today. Damn it. Clocks.
2: Oh yeah.
3: Nice.
1: Yeah. It's not that nice.
4: I was into Paradise, but that's a different one.
0: No. Do a quick recap.
3: Fix you about the offensive line. Sorry,
0: that's really about it. How many Coldplay references can we have here? Everyone felt like...
5: Yellow from the uniforms they wore yesterday.
0: Yeah,
1: yellow. Really awful.
0: Wow. And then everyone, by the time we were done with it, we all wanted to duck out like those two fans over at Fenway Park.
3: Nice.
0: Yeah. So we'll just say that yesterday was a Coldplay day. Mm-hmm. Best way to say it, really.
1: Yeah, hopefully they can fix you by next week or whatever.
0: That's about it. Yeah, quick recap of college football from week one. Rutgers started off the madness of things. They lost to UMass 37-21. That's the first FBS win by UMass in 23 attempts. Minnesota stomped out the fighting Tony Romos of Eastern Illinois 59-7. Illinois beat UAB 42-23. That was back on Thursday. Friday night, USC not showing a wide shot on kickoff, by the way. I want to point that out. Not sure what the attendance was over there in Southern California, but they shut out Fresno State 39-0. Purdue gets their first win, which could be maybe their only one of the year. They beat Indiana State 44-19. Michigan State left the door open for Toledo.
5: Sure did.
0: They did. Should not have been that way, but here we are. Michigan State does hold out to beat Toledo 30-20. Other scores from the Big Ten yesterday. Number 2, Oregon survives against Boise State 34-27. They are now 2-3 against Boise State all time. Back-to-back wins for the Ducks over Boise State. Obviously, a game you heard right here in the Big Ten 50 yesterday. Michigan survives and beats Western Michigan 13-12 on a 0 o'clock Hail Mary from Bryce Underwood to J.J. Buchanan. Number one, Ohio State stomps Ball State 56-3. Have you seen Ball State's quarterback, by the way?
1: I have.
0: Chunky boy.
1: Oh, yeah, big guy.
0: He's a big boy. 6'4", 260, 270, I think.
2: Love it.
0: Yeah. Power forward right here, but a small power forward.
1: Maybe a Charles Barkley, I guess.
6: Yeah. Ron Palmer of rebound at this point.
0: Number six, Indiana continues their winning ways. They haven't lost since their CFP loss against Notre Dame. They roll against North Texas 52-16. The Fighting Stone Cold Steve Austin's just did not really have a chance there. Also, someone check on Mr. Hoover to see if he's still gushing from his face.
1: Yeah, that was
7: good lord.
1: That boy was wild.
0: That boy was dripping. A drip drop dripping. Number 18, Penn State in the Matt Campbell era opens up, shutting out Marshall 45-0. It's easy to when you beat one guy named Marshall. Iowa, something that you don't hear all that often, scored a lot of points. Number 22, Iowa over Northern Illinois, 40-0. Also, welcome to the Mountain West, Northern Illinois. What mountains? To be determined. More on that later. Nebraska, they also had a tough time with a MAC foe in the first half, but then they blew out the doors afterwards, outscoring Ohio 35-8. They beat the Bobcats 49-21. Maryland probably gets one of their few wins this year. They shut out Hampton 62-0. Northwestern, they only have a couple more games in their Lake Michigan Coast stadium. They beat South Dakota State 34-18. And then UCLA. This game, a ACC after dark game, was very fun to watch. They hold on to beat Cal 45-24. Interesting fact about this, guys. This was the first time in this history's rivalry that they played each other in a non-conference game. They've been conference foes dating back to the 1950s.
2: Yeah, that's right.
0: That is a wild stat, by the way.
2: That is wild.
0: That is wild stuff right there.
3: Freaky dicky.
0: Speaking of which, it was good to see Marcus Ray. I believe it was on Thursday he stopped by because he did a walkthrough for Eastern Michigan San Jose State.
1: I heard Joey Chestnut was here this weekend.
0: Yeah, Joey Chestnut was
1: over at Eastern
0: For the game Friday, and then he was over at the Big House yesterday.
1: He was doing an eating competition, I think, too, on Saturday.
0: Yeah, I believe so. Yeah. Which, by the way, to counter what Ira had mentioned off air with me yesterday, like that he could easily knock out 10 glizzies over at the Big House. Like, I don't know if he had that kind of money. I'm like, dude. Professional eaters make a decent amount of money.
1: Joey Chestnut? Yeah.
0: Yeah.
1: Yeah, he's doing fine.
0: Yeah, Jaws has got that money.
1: I don't know about everybody else, but
0: now mind you,
1: the competitive eating world. But
0: now, mind you, the glizzies at the Big House, probably a little more plumper than Nate Hot Dogs, as I'll just point out.
2: I was going to say, I was just at a Tigers game recently, and I remember the price of a dog was like, what, $650 or something?
0: It's up to $650 now?
1: That's brutal, man.
2: Oh. Yeah, so you take $650 times 10, what was that? Math is hard.
1: $65.
3: $65. $5.
2: And
3: that's not that hard.
0: Again, we're radio folks.
2: Whatever.
1: It's not like when you say 25 minutes before 2:10, I have to think, oh, what's that?
0: Well, listen, we're radio.
1: 6.5 times 10.
2: 6.
0: Yeah,
2: what's a zero? So 60. Yeah.
0: Well, we also didn't throw on tax on this one as well too.
1: Oh, so it's
3: more than that. Yeah. Mandatory tip for these concession workers.
0: Yeah. Also, you better tip your concession worker. Damn it.
1: You better.
0: You better do it.
1: Oh boy, the.
0: They had a donut eating competition, by the
1: they
0: way,
1: did.
0: At the San Jose State EMU game.
1: Oh, man. The
0: also,
1: order just came out for the draft.
0: Yeah. Oh,
3: just
0: boy.
3: Just picked up a box of beignets from Costco. They're incredible.
0: Which also, by the way, shout out to Marcus Ray for ducking out of the way and not trying to challenge Joey Joss Chestnut to an eating contest during the broadcast on
1: good
0: Friday. Marcus could have probably given Joey a run for his money. I ain't going to lie. But it was great to see Marcus on Thursday.
6: Pick it up.
0: Yeah. That's boy, brother love. For those that remember OG stuff. Top 25 from earlier this week. Utah, give me two. Beats Idaho 66-14. Missouri, number 25 in the country, beats Arkansas Pine Bluff 54-14. Eric's favorite school. Say it.
1: Miami.
0: beat Stanford 45-6. It's pretty easy when, you know, Davis Warren doesn't have three of his starting offensive linemen.
1: It was tough for them, yeah.
0: Yeah, right. He got beat up. Number 10, Oklahoma, they stomp out UTEP. So the next two opponents that Michigan will play, they played back on Friday. 51-0, the Sooners beat the Miners. Then you also had number 3, Georgia, stomp out the Tigers of Tennessee State, 63-3. Texas, with a dollar sign, beats Texas State 59-7. Texas A&M shuts out Missouri State 50-0. Number 11, LSU, the game was basically done at halftime. They had like a 90-minute weather delay, too, but it didn't matter. LSU stomped Clemson 51-10. So apparently now it's Michigan's now the villain of college football, but they'll change coming up next week when they put on the pro players at LSU. Because that's how things work nowadays.
1: Yeah, because everything's in courts.
0: How have you pissed me off lately?
1: It's a stupid sport.
0: Yeah, that's about it.
1: It's really dumb.
0: Number 12, Texas Tech. They apparently did not have to worry about a gambling scandal once again as they beat Abilene Christian 33-10. Number 13, Alabama rolls East Carolina 48-10. Honestly, most of these top 25 games were just kind of like bleh, with the exception of the one here in town and the one out in Eugene, Oregon. Number 14, BYU beats Utah Tech 63-7. Number 20, Tennessee beats Furman 56-9. Trivia question. What's Furman's mascot? What's their nickname?
1: Merman.
7: Slithery snakes.
0: No.
3: It's a snick a snack. Furman.
1: Merman.
0: It's not the Mermans.
1: Aw, damn it.
3: The meerkats.
0: No.
3: Skip.
2: Palladians?
0: Paladins.
2: Paladins.
0: That's it.
2: What is it with me in pronouncing things today?
0: Apparently they're rolling for initiative. That's what they're doing. this one actually when I mentioned top 20 team, 23 Houston beats Oregon State 33-20. This one actually was halfway decent in the second half. First half, not so much. It was 19-7 at the break, but it was 14-13 in favor of Houston in the second half. Which also, Houston, I thought you were a top 20 team. Fill out your stadium too. Also, your team came out in a freaking lowrider Cadillac too. Like, tell me, like that doesn't scream swag? That's swag.
2: That's dope.
0: Swaggin'.
7: What a time to be alive.
0: It really is. Swaggin' is all I'm saying. And of course, you know, we'll definitely be, this may be part of our winners and losers segment coming up here, but Kawhi Leonard.
1: Kawhi Leonard. I think I got the best fake Kawhi.
0: Kawhi Leonard when he was in San Antonio.
2: Oh my God!
0: Hey!
1: What it do, baby? rolling up a swisher. Hi, I see you.
0: Uh huh.
1: Hey, I've been there.
0: Definitely, we'd probably be featuring our winners and losers, which is coming up.
1: It's coming up
0: on the other side because it's the best segment of all segments. Skip, you remember how it's done, right? It's winners and losers.
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2: And losers!
1: And losers!
2: And losers!
4: Winners and losers.
2: What is it with these kids? Veronica, say it with confidence. Let's go!
4: Winners and losers. Win!

0: Certain that my program director is like, why are they still going on the air right now? Well, because we had a lot to talk about.
1: Don't say that. Don't talk too loud. If we just whisper this segment, he won't know it.
0: Right. Well, I mean, honestly, at this point, he should be focusing on, you know, his, you know,
1: golf game.
0: Well, no, his is being a first base coach for his daughter's softball team right
1: now. Okay,
2: let's go, Gracie.
1: I'd rather beg for forgiveness.
0: It'll be fine. It's not like the Tigers are on right now. And honestly, they've never. They
1: even
0: haven't
1: if
0: been
1: they
0: on
1: were on. I mean, come on.
2: Who are the Tigers?
0: LSU or Clemson or Mizzou?
2: Neither.
0: Or okay. Which, by the way, shout out to John B. wondering where he can listen to the podcast. 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
1: I am currently uploading episodes right now.
0: There you go.
1: So you got the first two.
0: Mm-hmm.
1: Get through it. Come on now.
0: Yeah. Which also, if you miss any of the game day, the countdown and kickoff from yesterday, or any of the special segments, that is also loaded. 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
0: including the Mid-Morning Blitz, hosted by Anthony Bellino, who got featured also on NBC last night, too.
1: Oh, let's go. AB.
0: He's a man of the people, is everywhere.
1: My man working all the time, too, man.
0: He is.
1: He everywhere.
0: I'm pretty sure he's probably chopping up the meat right now as we speak.
1: That's true.
0: Anyways, it's time for the best segment of all segments, winners and losers. I would say it was a speed run, but at this point,
1: What's the point?
0: I'm going to do it with the guy that we haven't, you know, because it's a rare oddity for him. It is Skip. Skip, who is your
3: Please excuse Miz. He just hit puberty real quick.
1: Oh, my goodness. Please excuse my dear Aunt Sally.
0: Yeah. Who is your winner?
3: I really appreciated you doing a cold start on the winner there.
0: Winner.
3: And also, Miz, I really appreciate you letting me go first, because as you know, and most of the people who know my situation know, I was usually on the ones and twos going last.
1: Yep.
3: So thank you for letting me go first.
0: Absolutely.
3: Thank goodness. I was really starting to stress there for a minute.
0: Your brother.
1: You start brother stress?
3: Yeah, just a little bit.
1: Well, someone's going to take your pick?
3: I always had to have a backup of like two or three as a PA. So.
2: Unless it's super obscure, yeah. Have a couple.
0: Did you bring the Matrix?
3: Yeah, I brought it. It's in the case still.
0: Yeah.
2: Why isn't it out?
3: Yeah. So my winner this week, thank you, Miz, is the Army running game.
2: Nice.
3: Kind of an obscure one. I was doing a little bit of math this morning. They ran the ball 52 times. No, I'm sorry, 57 times against the Bryant Bulldogs.
2: Those are Jamie Morris numbers.
3: Yeah.
0: Yeah. Did you know that you set an NFL record? Sorry.
3: I'm sorry. They did set a record, actually, the top 15 in rushing yards all time for a single season game. So pretty awesome.
0: Mm-hmm.
3: 569 rushing yards.
2: Jesus.
3: The most rushing yards in a game by an FBS team since 2022, which I don't have that stat pulled up.
0: I would have thought it would have been a heck of a lot longer than that, only 4 years?
3: Only 4 years. Yeah, it's insane.
4: Wow.
3: Yeah.
0: Probably set by them, too.
3: Yeah, probably. But they beat the Bryant Bulldogs coming out of the American Conference. They're the Army Black Knights, beating them 59-3. I just thought it was an impressive stat because you had 16 different guys all touch the ball, all contributing to the game.
0: That's wild.
3: That's wild.
0: 16 rushers that had contact with the ball. And over 500 rushing yards, and it still doesn't break an NCAA record.
3: No.
4: Lou Holtz, where are we going?
0: R.I.P. to Lou Holtz.
3: But that was just the tip of the iceberg.
2: That's gnarly.
3: They contributed more yards, though, because I think they had just over 640 yards total for the game, because they had some passing yards, too.
0: Yeah.
3: But, like, when's the last time you've heard that stat before? 567 yards rushing. They're my winner this week.
0: Apparently, 2022.
3: Yeah.
0: That's about it.
3: Apparently, since the last time it's ever been done.
0: I never would have thought that. I like the winner, though. I forgot about that stat as well, too, that they had that many touches, but it's a good, good one.
1: It is a good stat. That is my winner this week.
0: Then we close, we head to you for who is your loser?
3: My loser this week. You guys have foreshadowed this a few times. I was kind of wondering if that was going to be taken. Rutgers. losing to their season opener against UMass, the Minutemen, 37-21 Thursday night. They did control the clock. They did look explosive at times, and UMass has a hell of a quarterback.
0: Yeah.
3: Virginia Tech transfer Pop Watson III. Not to be confused with Soda Watson.
0: Mm-hmm. Oh, my God. Yeah. Don't want a Soda Watson.
3: But, yeah, he looked good. Three tutties, 197 yards, by the way. And UMass snapping their 16-game losing streak, as you guys have mentioned. The spread for that one, 29.5
0: mm-hmm.
3: in favor of Rutgers.
5: Not mm-hmm. bad.
3: Yeah, not great.
0: Yeah, not great, Bob.
3: To lose on your home turf to UMass. But I wanted to touch point on this for a second because it just kind of adds to the frosting on top.
0: I think in Oregon, it's on.
3: UMass paid $1.5 million, Rutgers paid UMass $1.5 million to come in and beat them.
0: Yep.
3: And then after the game, post game.
0: Yes.
3: The fireworks.
0: Yes.
5: Hey, you know why? I have a good theory. Greg Schiano has 99 wins as head coach of Rutgers.
3: So they're waiting for...
5: One hundo was coming.
3: Yeah.
5: Until it wasn't. Yeah. And then they were like, well, we already bought the fireworks.
0: It's like, well...
5: Well, shoot. Well, we got to give people a show.
0: Right? The 15 that were there.
5: Better than USC.
3: It was a nice fireworks show, though. Mm-hmm. I mean, you have to watch it for about 15 seconds on the X platform.
5: Only pales in comparison to Kanye West's fireworks show couple of weeks ago.
3: Yeah.
0: Pretty sure Orange
5: every single firework exploded at the same time.
0: Pretty sure Orange Cassidy had a more elusive firework display. Anyways, check that out if you want.
3: But yeah, Rutgers, they are my loser for this week. Not only losing the game, but the aftermath of the game with the fireworks. I thought that was funny.
0: I love it.
3: It's like the stadium officials forgot to tell the pyrotechnic team. maybe we shouldn't.
0: No.
3: Abort.
0: Stay on the fireworks.
3: They're like, F it. We ballin'. So that is my loser, the Scarlet Knights. All right, Bobby. Who's your winner?
6: I'm so sorry. I don't think anyone else would say this. Honorable mention, Western Michigan's DC, Chris O'Leary. But my actual winner this week is a high school football player who is going to get the greatest story of all time. This is from Maumelle High School in Arkansas. A player, during a practice, had a cottonmouth snake in his helmet.
0: Oh, yeah.
5: That's so terrible.
0: There's a snake in my helmet.
6: Apparently, they had been practicing for several hours, and he noticed some unusual movements in his headpiece. Takes the helmet off immediately. I would be surprised if his pants stayed white throughout the afternoon because cottonmouth is the second most poisonous snake in the U.S. after the rattlesnake, and didn't get bit. They called Animal Patrol, had the whole helmet in a tote bag, took it out to a river. But that kid gets to go through school going, yeah, I played with a venomous snake in my helmet.
5: Yeah, I got that dog in me.
6: For a whole day. I got that snake in me. I got that venom. What's up?
5: We need less snakes. We need more dogs.
6: They do not actually name the high school player. I'm assuming, you know, at a certain age, they're protecting his identity. Whichever. Either way, to the high school player that practiced with a snake in his helmet, that's so sick. He's my winner this week.
5: That was it. Wait a second. That was your winner this week?
6: Yeah, he gets this. You're telling me you're not going to tell that story for the rest of your
5: unnamed
6: life?
5: Unnamed high schooler with a snake in his helmet?
6: Yeah.
5: Oh, wow. This is Derek Levels a winner right here.
3: I love that.
5: It's good.
6: He's hating on it.
5: I am hating on it. Yes, that's correct.
6: He's hating on this you know Arkansas what people
5: say?
6: High schooler.
5: People say, let people enjoy things. Okay, well, I enjoy being a hater. How about now? Yeah.
6: All right.
5: Well,
6: do you want me to pick one of eight different blowout Power I'm 4
5: done.
6: Schools?
5: I'm done.
7: Yeah, I'm picking Alabama again. 65-0 first week. That's my winner.
6: Like four different 50-point victories I could have chosen from.
5: Where was that?
3: I like that. That's obscure. That's like Miz level type.
6: Yeah, sorry. Ohio State beat Ball State 56-3. Congratulations, yeah. Buckeyes. Georgia 63-3. Well done, Bulldogs. Penn State 45-0. Congratulations, Nittany Lions. Like, all right. That's Texas A&M 50-0. We get it.
0: right.
5: You're anyway. The one who Come on, man. I got to go to Taco Bell before this
6: I'm
5: draft.
6: I'm taking some nonsense for the bit guy on I the like other
1: it.
6: Side of the glass.
1: You didn't go off, you didn't go out, off the board. So
0: I have to call up one of our guys. We got to keep it going. Let's roll. Let's roll. Keep going.
3: All right. So, unless you have others. Things.
6: No, okay. That's fine.
3: Awesome. I love it. All right, Bobby. Who is your loser?
6: My loser is LSU Athletics. I mean, between Lane Kiffin, Matt McMahon, and Kim McCauley. But despite LSU's win, Lane Kiffin getting basically sued by the SEC for being the only coach who wants NFL players on their roster. You guys spend enough money as it is, so the lawsuit alleges Lane Kiffin waged a deliberate and coordinated campaign to recruit professional athletes, trying to get Cleveland Browns, Saints, and Tampa Bay Buccaneers players. Look, you guys, you spend enough money, Lane. If you really think you need it to beat your other SEC opponents, maybe just hang it up. Go back to coaching in the NFL. LSU Athletics, and specifically Lane Kiffin, for getting sued by the SEC and basically every other Power 4 team, is my loser this week. Is that more down the middle for you, Eric?
0: I don't think he cares at this point.
6: He wasn't paying attention.
5: Moving on.
3: He's selecting his winners and losers as we speak.
5: Oh, I have mine. Don't worry.
6: All right, then, Eric. Hi, I'm Eric. Who's your winner? Hi, I'm Eric.
5: My winner this week has to be Pablo Torre.
0: Yeah. Well,
5: Pablo Torre finds out.
6: All right, that is
5: my man finding out. Trust me. Earlier this week, the Clippers got sent to the Stone Age because of a year-long investigative report started by Mr. Pablo Torre. Obviously, cap circumvention, all that stuff. I talked about it a couple of weeks ago. You know, whatever, right? That's one story that happened this week. Also, Michael Lombardi. He's resigning as the general manager of North Carolina.
6: This should have been my loser this week. This is so
5: internal
6: stupid.
5: Scandal. Another thing that Pablo Torre has been finding out about. Apparently, Bill Belichick's son allegedly be handing out drugs.
6: Doing
5: to
6: drugs
5: people.
6: During games and giving drugs to players. Yeah,
5: allegedly, a big allegedly there.
0: I don't know. Him on the sideline licking his chops, what he did in New England, says he definitely was doing a whole bunch of nose candy. Mm-hmm.
5: And then the most recent report that he came out with was about Mark Walter, the former owner of the Lakers, who apparently started up a media company that has the Dodgers rights. So he negotiated, Mark Walter negotiated with Mark Walter to pay Mark Walter for his sale of the Dodgers and also to broadcast the Dodger game. So a lot of, you know, insider stuff going on there. A whole lot of weird money moving around. He owns an insurance company. Now Magic Johnson owns it. Now Magic Johnson sold it somehow. It's just a lot going on there. So Pablo Torre, investigative journalism. A lot of people dunking on Pablo a couple of weeks ago from that ESPN, obviously bogus ESPN report that was clearly from the Clippers, exonerating Steve Ballmer. Obviously, because the NBA immediately came out and said, that's cap. We're still investigating. And then 5 first-round picks, $30 million fine. Uncle Dennis, Kawhi's uncle, banned for 5 years. GM, business operations, they're all suspended. Steve Ballmer, banned for a year. Not great, Bob. So, or not great, Steve, really. So Pablo Torre's got to be my winner this week.
6: So how many losers in your winner this week? That's fine.
5: Well, it's one man investigating a lot of different people.
6: No, respect. That's actually a very good winner. Those are all hilarious stories. Eric, who is your loser?
5: Well, I want to take one moment just to say, not a loser, obviously, but I want to say RIP to one of my favorite guitar players and also AEW wrestler, The Butcher. Andy Williams, unfortunately, passed away at 48 years old. The former guitar player from Every Time I Die, one of my favorite bands ever. Collapsed in the ring yesterday at 48 years old. Just really sad. I just found out about that about 15 minutes ago. So I just wanted to say RIP to one of my favorite guitar players of all time, obviously AEW wrestler as well. So Andy Williams, rest in peace, sir. But with that being said, my loser this week is the viewing public that watched that game last night at 7:30 p.m. on NBC. You, we, us, Time Magazine, us, we are the losers this week for watching that. I'm going to move on because we need to move on. So, Derek... Who's your winner this week?
4: Winner this week, Ms. Kind of briefly mentioned it, Josh Hoover, quarterback for IU. That was one of the most gruesome face masks I think, of all time. I mean, North Texas defensive lineman Udoka Izani?
0: I believe so. We'll go with it.
4: But the winner in this, though, Josh Hoover, three plays later, threw a dart to make it 21-3, the lead over North Texas.

0: don't know. I'm seeing it going down a path maybe we can't come back from. Baylor, they debuted their bear suit as a turnover celebration. You get in a bear suit in the hot Texas sun. Hey, you know, these guys are hydrated. You know, they're fit. But literally a straight bear suit with the head and everything, I think it's pretty funny. But I'm taking that as a loser. And Texas, when they do turnovers, they're giving the ball to their live mascot, Bevo. The, what, one-ton bull on the sideline? That's pretty cool. But I don't know. I think... Are we gonna have like a bull attack a player, or are we gonna have heat strokes? I don't know, but I'm just kind of laying the foundation of like, where's this gonna go? I don't know, but that's loser this week, just turnover celebrations and all. And with that, the man of the hour, captain's chair, Mr. Matt Misla. Who is your winner?
1: Well, I guess it's almost piggybacking off of Eric's winner. But my winner this week is Kawhi Leonard. Think of it. As the ownership of the LA Clippers are being punished to to high hell, Kawhi only has to pay $700,000, and guess what? He gets to go back to a team he won a championship with.
2: Hey, we cool, right? All right. See you later.
1: Yeah. He went to Deuces Ooses. He's now going to go play with the Toronto Raptors. Only have to pay $700,000. And really, that's just chump change to a guy that has made multi-million dollars. So,
2: when you made $28 million you weren't supposed to, you only had to pay back $700.
1: Yeah.
2: It's not a bad deal.
1: Exactly it. So that is my winner this week. Doesn't have to, he basically gets away with it.
0: Hey, you know, good robbery. Miz, who's your loser?
1: My loser this week, I mean, Rutgers is an easy one to go with here. I'm going to go with Bowling Green State.
3: Yeah.
2: Bowling Green State?
1: Yeah. Oh. Which apparently they're not state anymore. I think they're just Bowling Green U.
2: Isn't there already a...
1: Well...
2: There's two Bowling Greens?
1: I don't know. Well, Bowling... The Falcons.
2: Oh, I
1: the
2: see.
1: Falcons
2: the, okay,
1: out of
2: the
1: Ohio.
2: Falcons. I see.
1: Losing to Tarleton State yesterday in an FBS to FCS loss. So the flag did not fly. The Maction flag did not fly down there at BG's stadium. Somewhere Anthony Bellino's like, I'm in so much pain right now. But a lot of it is because my voice is hurting from yelling and seeing something amazing from yesterday. So, BGSU, the Falcons, are my losers this week. And obviously, with that, I'll be honest with you. Go ahead and move that down and go ahead and delete the legal ID because we're just that
3: we
1: late.
3: Go.
1: Delete that, move that down, and then we're going to take the stop sign off of it because we're so far
3: grab that,
1: late.
3: Move that around.
1: All right, so we'll be quick with that one here. Go ahead and fire it up and... hey, we'll do 1% better next week, I hope.
2: I don't think.
1: Nah, if you want to, if you got fancy football questions, join us on stream on Facebook, YouTube, the Big 1050, or on Twitch, my Twitch, twitch.tv/TheMizOnAir. 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Meantime... 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
1: We already have some shenanigans going on at the Valhalla that is Lambeau Field. Wisconsin just blocked a punt of Notre Dame and has taken over inside Irish territory. Oh, it's great. The college football is already drunk. It's awesome. Hopefully our next guest is not already drunk. You hear him here on Westwood One, also on College Football Overtime on Sirius XM, on Twitter at the